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9: With your forecast, I'm Corey Hartman. For tonight, clear and a little frosty, lows around 35. For Monday, mostly cloudy, a little breezy, a high around 61. Clear and breezy Monday night with a low of 51. Tuesday, sunshine, 72. Wednesday, sunny and breezy, 66. Thursday, mostly sunny with highs near 63. If you're looking for a new place to live, stay, work, or play, check out Worthington, Minnesota. It's worth a look. Currently, 56 degrees.

0: It's time to count down the week's top 30. I'm John Morgan, and you know me for this song. I got friends like that. I'm back in the top five with this one. I don't wanna kid myself. We'll play these songs and more as I count down the week's top 30 with Lon Helton of Country Air Check. Right now, here's Lon with the week's hottest song.
1: Well, thanks, John, and our radio stations give the honor to Stella Lefty and Boston. On a

0: Stella Lefty with the week's hottest song, Boston. And later, we'll find out if Stella has her very first number one on Country Countdown USA. Each week, I'm joined by a top country star who stops by the studio to give you a hand counting down the hits. Along this week is John Morgan. How are you, man?
1: I'm good, man. How are you?
0: I don't know how or why, but like, this is the first time we've ever met.
1: Yeah,
0: which
1: funny.
0: Is very unusual for me in the show, because usually I see people at showcases or clubs or New Faces show or something. Along the way. But you did do the countdown a little over a year ago, and Jason Aldean was the host.
1: Yeah. It was a good co-host for me. It was a lot of fun.
0: Now, you've got a relationship with him in a lot of different ways. Of course, you had the song together, and you have written, like, what, 16 songs that he's cut?
1: I think so, something like that.
0: But what was it like sitting across from him, like, interviewing you?
1: It was a lot of fun, man. He might have a career at some point if he wants it.
0: Well, don't encourage him now.
1: Not here. No. I mean, somewhere else. But, no, he was a great co-host. It was a lot of fun.
0: And how did you guys initially hook up?
1: Yeah. I was, very new to town. And long story short, I ended up connecting with somebody who had written some songs for him back in the day. And that's kind of how heard me sing for the first time.
0: Well, later, I want to turn that short story into a long story.
1: Yeah.
0: That's why we're here.
1: We can do that.
0: But also, you got a song in the top five right now called Kid Myself.
1: Mm-hmm.
0: And you've got a couple new songs that you've dropped here.
1: Yeah.
0: So we'll talk new music and some other stuff. Lots to do with John Morgan as we get along. Right now, though, we're going to get things started at number 30 in the countdown. This is Parker McCollum and Killing Me.

0: Parker McCollum leading off the week's top 30. That's killing me. John Morgan along as my countdown co-host this week. Current top five is Kid Myself. And I love, and I want to know this, how this came to be, which came first, kind of the song or the idea to take Kid Myself in the two different versions of the way you can, I was a kid myself.
1: Right.
0: Or I don't want to kid myself.
1: Right.
0: And that's just brilliant.
1: Well, I mean, it's one of those ones that's kind of right in your face. You know, I was surprised that nobody had done it yet. I mean, those are usually the...
0: But where did that come to you? I mean...
1: Yeah, I mean, I had that title in my phone because I kind of initially, I was like, that's the thought that came in was, oh, there's a way to be able to flip it both ways. I don't know if that makes sense, but, you know, being able to do the flip, you know, that's... Probably my favorite thing about country music is a lot of my favorite country songs throughout, you know, the last couple decades, they're just strong hooks. They have a double meaning, and somewhere or another, there's little ear candy things along the way. But, that really started off a guitar riff. That was a title, and I just sat down, and when I was, you know, getting ready for the write the next morning, I just sat down and started playing this guitar riff, and that's where a lot of the melodies stemmed from. It was just kind of a thing that was pretty generic or just a title to me at first, and then getting T-Hub in there and writing with him was a cool experience, but he really kind of personalized it a lot more.
0: Yeah, and hang on to that, because I want to come back and talk some more about T-Hub and his involvement, and of course we're talking about Tyler Hubbard. But first, though, I want to hear the song we're talking about. It's my co-host John Morgan and Kid Myself.

My co-host John Morgan and his current top five, That's Kid Myself. And in just a little bit, we're going to hear from Tyler Hubbard, who is John's co-writer on that song. But right now, we're getting back to countdown at 29. Here's Taylor Swift, I Knew It, I Knew You.

0: Taylor Swift, her recent number one, checking in number 29 this week in the countdown. I knew it, I knew you. I'm Lon Helton, and coming up, my co-host John Morgan talks about writing his current hit with Tyler Hubbard. Country Countdown
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0: Corey Kent entering the countdown at number 28 with Empty Words. We're counting down the hits there. In for the very first time as my co-host is John Morgan. And a bit ago, we're talking about your current hit, Kid Myself. And you were telling me that you wrote this with Tyler Hubbard. So when he was in here as my co-host, he talked about writing that song with you.
1: I just love John, dude. He was, you know, we connected right away. He's super chill as well. And just, I really respect him as an artist. It seemed like he came in kind of knowing what he wanted to say. It was nice to have, it was refreshing to have someone come in and bring a cool idea, and it was just up for me and Jordan not to mess it up, but it was it turned out, and honestly it's one of my you know, as a songwriter, one of those songs I'm really, really proud of, happy that it's out, happy that it's a single, and you know, I really want John to win. I hope he continues with this kind of forward momentum he's got going now. It's really cool to see. He certainly deserves it. He's a great dude, super talented, and yeah, I'm happy for him.
2: Damn, dude. How much did you pay him to say all that? That's cool, man.
0: Yeah,
2: it's cool to hear.
0: I think it's very cool to hear other people like just give that impression, their thoughts on especially on writing when it comes to songwriting. So
2: 100%. Yeah, that's what, it's somebody who's done it too. I mean, he's done it many times. So that, yeah, that's very cool.
3: Hey,

0: Tyler Hubbard at a number one from 4 years ago. That's Dancing in the Country. John Morgan is my Countdown co-host this week. And we were just talking a few minutes ago about you writing your current hit, Kid Myself, along with Tyler Hubbard. Just what was it like writing with him?
1: Yeah, it was the first time I had met Tyler. I was pretty nervous. You know, I hadn't met him. I didn't know what his vibe was. You know, I'd heard, you know, you hear people are great writers, and then you never really know until you experience it yourself. And so I was a little nervous trying to come up with some good ideas the night before, and I came across an old voice memo on my phone of just a guitar riff that I'd laid down. And so the next day we got in the room, but I could tell he was kind of curious, like, what do you got? You know, what ideas you got? And so I'm like, I threw out another idea that I had, and so we started writing it. They liked it, and we started writing it. And about halfway through, we hit this wall where we just could not break through. I was like, guys, I don't want to jump ship. If you know, I don't want to throw our day off, but I've got another idea called Kid Myself, and I kind of pitched the idea to him, and Tyler really loved that idea. So we just started chasing it, and kind of fell out, and yeah, it turned out to be one of my favorites off the album as well.
0: Well, I think it's a favorite of a lot of people, considering it's way ahead in the top five. Talking about Kid Myself, which is the current hit from my co-host John Morgan, as we get back to the Countdown at 27, it's Kevin Powers along with Shaboozy, Move On.

0: Kevin Powers and Shaboozy up a couple to number 27. That's Move On. I'm Lon Helton. Coming up, my co-host John Morgan explains how an Uber driver connected him with Jason Aldean. Country Countdown
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8: With your forecast, I'm Corey Hartman. For tonight, clear and a little frosty, lows around 35. For Monday, mostly cloudy, a little breezy, a high around 61. Clear and breezy Monday night with a low of 51. Tuesday, sunshine, 72. Wednesday, sunny and breezy, 66. Thursday, mostly sunny with highs near 63. If you're looking for a new place to live, stay, work, or play, check out Worthington, Minnesota. It's worth a look. It's 54 right now.

0: These are the top 30 country hits in the USA. Helping me count them down is John Morgan at number 26, Cody Johnson and Horseback.
1: He's a ranch hand in a pinch, man. Hotter than the red on the cattle brand. Cause she's a gold digger with a quick trigger. A cast iron skillet swinging lid flipper. 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

0: on my horseback.
1: Cody Johnson again at number 26 with Horseback. John Morgan is this week's Countdown co-host. And you mentioned before at the start, you turned a long story short, but I want to get back to that.
2: Sure.
1: That long story part about how you kind of came into the whole Jason Aldean world of his publishing company and songwriting and all that. Did I read something? You got connected through them through an Uber driver?
2: Yeah. The long version, I you know, when I was thinking about moving to Nashville, I was making trips down. It was 2019-ish. I started making trips down here, and I ended up taking a job at Opry Mills. And one day I was working, and this guy came into the store and just looked super familiar. So I approached him and started chatting, and realized that he was my Uber driver a year earlier. I never spoke to him since that ride either. It was just one of those weird moments where I'm like, he looks really familiar, you know? And so when we reconnected in my store, he was just like, man, what are you doing? You know, are you still doing the music thing? And I was like, yeah, I sent him like 20 really bad demos. It was all I had, man. I was just sent him everything I had. And he hit me back later that night and was just like, man, I'd love to hear more of your, you know, anything else you got. And I'd love to, you know, just hang out and get to know each other a little better. And so I went over to his studio, and we ended up, shortly after that, writing a few songs, just he and I. Once that kind of started rolling, we built some chemistry. He was like, man, I'd love to pull you into a room with some guys I've been writing with for a while. And that's kind of how we all joined forces, and we started writing together as that foursome. And Jason actually called me out of the blue. He's like, hey, man, this is Jason Aldean. I got your phone number from Tully. And he's like, I heard some demos you guys were writing. And he's like, I just wanted to give you a call. And he literally was just like, man, I'll be up front with you. He's like, I just started a publishing company and a record label. And he's like, we've been looking for somebody new and young to sign and kind of represent our companies. And so, you know, what do you say to that? You know, he kind of put me on the spot. And it's been such a blast, man. He's been so good to me ever since then. Just been the same guy he was the first day I met him. So easy to work for sure.
1: And so from Uber driver passenger to hit songs.
2: Yeah.
1: Hang on to that, because I want to talk some more about Jason Aldean in just a little bit. Getting back to the Countdown at 25, it's Chase Matthew holding it down. There's

0: Chase Matthew up a couple to number 25, holding it down. We're counting them down this week with my co-host John Morgan, and we talked a bit ago about your connection to Jason Aldean and you writing for his publishing company, so it should not be a surprise that you also have a hand in writing his current single anytime soon.
1: Yeah, man. I'll tell you right out the gate, I did not expect him to cut this song.
0: Why not?
1: Well, it was just something that was out of the norm for what we typically write, what we chase. I feel like conceptually it was in the ballpark, but sonically it was so different than what we had been writing and producing on these on the demo side, just like, you know, wasn't what we had been sending to him. So
0: was there another artist you had in mind for this song?
1: I don't know if I had necessarily anybody else in mind. I just didn't know if it would be something that he would single, I guess, because, you know, I mean, when's the last time you've heard a Keys intro on a Jason Aldean song, you know?
0: Right.
1: And I think the big connection there, I think what won him over is that I knew from the first day I met him, we connected on being huge Ronnie Millsap fans, both of us. And so I knew, I was like, there's a shot that he might really dig this, and you know, because it's got a very much so a Stranger in My House vibe. And so that was kind of what we were going for, and it worked out.
0: And I love the sound of this, kind of channeling Ronnie Millsap from 1983. The song we're talking about is Jason Aldean at 24, Anytime Soon.

0: Jason Aldean jumping up four to number 24 anytime soon. I'm Lon Helton, and coming up, my co-host John Morgan goes from writing songs to singing them with Jason Aldean.
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0: Blake Shelton up one to number 23. Let him in anyway. John Morgan is this week's Countdown co-host, and we've been talking about songwriting a lot since it's kind of what you got to Nashville and what you did before you started singing them yourself. But when we talked about your song, Kid Myself, I mentioned that twist of using the words in two different ways. You know, I love that when that thing comes, that's the twist that you don't
1: see coming. Yeah, that's my favorite thing, man. Really, it is. And that's part of the fun. I think that's what drew me into songwriting, was the challenge of trying to crack the code on that, because there's people have written everything at this point. You know, there's not really, at least my two cents is, some of these hit songwriters, man, they've written everything under the sun. It's just, you know, trying to find an idea or a title that they can write it a different way. Mm-hmm. That's kind of the key for me, and I love those ideas when they come along.
0: Yeah, it is a pretty amazing job, right? And we'll talk some more about that as we get along here with John Morgan. As we get back to the countdown at 22, Megan Maroney, Medicine.

With your forecast, I'm Corey Hartman. For tonight, clear and a little frosty, lows around 35. For Monday, mostly cloudy, a little breezy, a high around 61. Clear and breezy Monday night with a low of 51. Tuesday, sunshine, 72. Wednesday, sunny and breezy, 66. Thursday, mostly sunny with highs near 63. If you're looking for a new place to live, stay, work, or play, check out Worthington, Minnesota. It's worth a look. It's 54 right now.

These are the week's top 30 country hits as compiled by Country Air Check. I'm John Morgan here this week with Lon Helton. Russell Dickerson has number 21 with Worth Your Wild.

Russell Dickerson up a couple to number 21. That's Worth Your Wild. John Morgan, this week's Countdown co-host, stand at number 20. Here's Graylin James, Water at a Wedding.

0: Graylin James up a couple to number 20, Water at a Wedding. John Morgan in here as my co-host this week. And earlier you were telling me kind of how Jason Aldean came to sign you as a songwriter. Did you talk then about being an artist as well?
1: Yeah, it was kind of funny because I knew if being an artist ever crossed the table for me, I would jump on the opportunity. But I also knew that most of my heroes that I carved my path after, I guess, most of them were songwriters first. Mm-hmm, and so that was just a big thing that I wanted to be a part of what I do. I wanted to write my own stuff. I mean, that's why I quit playing bluegrass, was because we were playing a lot of traditional music. You're playing a lot of the same songs that everybody else is playing a different way. And so the originality of being able to come up with an idea and form a concept to be a song and be a final product was very intriguing to me, and I wanted it to be the foundation of who I was as an artist too. And so, yeah, it was funny because he was, you know, I was a producer, I was a track guy, you know, at that time. I'd been jumping into any rooms. I told people I was a producer before I had even the gear, you know, because, you know, there was, right. they asked me, can you do a demo? And I'm like, yeah, I can do a demo. And so I was in that phase, and Jason, my whole point was, Jason is the first guy who was like, man, you're not just a writer, you're an artist. And the fact that, you know, somebody like him saying that to me, especially at that time, was just a big confidence boost for me. And just, you know, the personal side of just being like, maybe I can do this, you know. And so it's been a fun ride ever since, man.

My co-host John Morgan, along with Jason Aldean, and their number one from last year, that's Friends Like That. John's current top five is Kid Myself at 19 in this week's chart. Here's John Party, Boots Off.

0: John Party up one to number 19 with Boots Off. I'm Lon Helton, and coming up, my co-host John Morgan takes back a song that he had given to Jason Aldean. Country Countdown USA.
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0: Nicole Wetzel and Ella Langley moving up 3 to number 18 with Jaded. John Morgan is my co-host this week. His current top 5 is Kid Myself. And I did see recently, though, that you dropped a couple new songs, Once in a Mile, and then Cry Baby.
1: Yep.
0: Of course, now.
1: Yep.
0: Which means new music is on the way, right?
1: I love it, man. It's you know, again, I love the whole process of this industry and, you know, all the different sides. That's what I'm very fortunate I get to see and touch all ends of it right now. It was cool for me to realize, like, I didn't know exactly what my sound would be, but I figured out what it wouldn't be by process of elimination,
0: right.
1: You know, and so that's been a huge benefit for me now. And just when I go into cut new music, like, I kind of know what I want it to be going into it.
0: As we said, the two new songs that are posted out there are Cry Baby and Once in a Mile, available at johnmorganmusic.com. As we get back to the countdown at 17, Hudson Westbrook, Painted You Pretty.

0: Hudson Westbrook up one to number 17, Painted You Pretty. John Morgan is my Countdown co-host this week. We've been talking about you writing for Jason Aldean's publishing company. And just curious, is there ever a time where he goes, yeah, I'd kind of like that one for myself, where you were thinking, well, maybe that's for me?
1: There has been a few of those where we cross a little bit and it's like Mexican standoff a little bit, but no, he's...
0: And what's the deciding factor?
1: For me, if he loves it, I'm like, it's all you, man, you know? I've gotten to a point where I can pretty well tell if it's something that I would want to say as an artist now. There's been some songs that I've lived with and come back around on where I'm like, maybe, you know, maybe I should pull that. Actually, I'll tell you the story about Crybaby. That's the very first song that I've ever texted Aldean and said, hey, man, can I have this one back?
0: Or did he have it on hold?
1: He had it on hold.
0: Was he going to cut it?
1: Yeah, and that was kind of the deciding factor for me was that he fell in love with the song right away when we sent in the demo. He was like, I love this. So he put it on hold very quickly. But I didn't say anything until after he got done cutting. And when he didn't have it in his final cut, I was like, okay, I think it's fair enough for me to ask, you know, if he's cool with me having it back. And so... Yeah, that was the first one that I actually took back.
0: Wow.
1: So.
0: Well, that's got to be an interesting conversation, right? Asking for your song back from Jason Aldean. But as we mentioned, that song, Crybaby, is available now at johnmorganmusic.com. Getting back to this week's chart, we're at 16 with Hardy, along with Eric Church, Morgan Wallen, and Tim McGraw, MacArthur.

0: Hardy, along with Eric Church, Morgan Wallen, and Tim McGraw, again at number 16, MacArthur. I'm Lon Helton, and coming up, my co-host John Morgan recalls meeting a teenaged bluegrasser by the name of Zach Top. Country Countdown
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0: With your forecast, I'm Corey Hartman. For tonight, clear and a little frosty, lows around 35. For Monday, mostly cloudy, a little breezy, a high around 61. Clear and breezy Monday night with a low of 51. Tuesday, sunshine, 72. Wednesday, sunny and breezy, 66. Thursday, mostly sunny with highs near 63. If you're looking for a new place to live, stay, work, or play, check out Worthington, Minnesota. It's worth a look. It's 51 at our studios.

0: We're counting down the top 30 country hits in the USA, along with my co-host John Morgan, who has a big top five called Kid Myself. But on the chart right now, we're at 15 with Jelly Roll and Hands Up.
1: Let me

0: Jelly Roll again at number 15 with Hands Up. John Morgan is my co-host this week. His top five is Kid Myself. And you're on the road right now, of course, with Brantley Gilbert, which is an interesting pairing.
1: Yeah. I think one of the cool connections I'm excited to chat with him about, hopefully, is the early days of writing for him. You know, I mean, he had several Aldean hits early on and really...
0: Dirt Road Anthem.
1: I mean, one of his... maybe his biggest song. It might be Big Gearing Tractor, but that's... I'm sure they're neck and neck.
0: Right.
1: And so just to have that under his belt, I'm excited to get to chat with him and pick his brain on how that all worked out and get the stories behind it.
0: Yeah, as I said, I think it's just a fascinating combination. And the folks can check out your tour dates with Brantley Gilbert at BrantleyGilbert.com or, of course, JohnMorganMusic.com. Getting back to the countdown, at 14, it's Luke Combs, Rethink Some Things.

0: Luke Combs moving up 3 to number 14, Rethink Some Things. John Morgan is this week's Countdown co-host, and up next is Zach Topp. And when he was in here, he was talking about meeting you actually more than like 10 years ago.
1: Might have been 2014 or 15 or something. But he was playing with a band called Mountain Faith at the time. And yeah, they came and played a festival back in the Northwest that we all went to, and then every time I'd be, you know, out here or something, run across him, it was always a good time. And then Jason Aldean cut Heartbreak, and I was like, John Morgan, and then looked him up on social media, and sure enough, that he's in Nashville writing songs, yeah, too, kind of about the same time that I got moved here and was trying to do it too. So that was kind of cool to, yeah, just see a couple old bluegrassers making noise in the country world, and it's fun to, we were on a few radio shows together last year and stuff, mm-hmm. Always fun to get to run across him, and we have a good time.
2: We have had some good times together, man. We did several radio events in the last couple of years, and just, you know, gotten to rekindle that friendship a little bit. Yeah, it's I can't believe it's been that long since we met, but
0: that's just crazy to me how stuff like that works.
2: Isn't that funny?
0: 12 years ago.
2: Yeah, and I honestly remember when he first moved to town, and I mean, I don't want to say I called it, but I was like, I know how good this guy is on guitar. I know how good he is as a singer. I was like, if he gets in the room with some big songwriters and cracks the code on that, it's game over for him, because that's one thing I've always said about him. It's so deserving. Finally, somebody, it's like a Stapleton to me, that undeniably deserving, yep, of what, yep, he's getting right now. And
0: did you remember meeting him 12 years ago?
2: Oh, yeah, man. We've stayed in touch, and I actually became really good friends with some of his bandmates at the time, and so yeah, we still chat back and forth about the good old days sometimes. It's a lot of fun.
0: That's very cool. I love just how that happens in this business. Yeah. Of course, we're talking about Zach Topp, who is next at 13 with South of Sanity.

0: Zach Top Up 1 and number 13, South of Sanity. I'm Lon Helton, and coming up, my co-host John Morgan recalls what he learned from opening shows for Riley Green. Country Countdown
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0: Lainey Wilson and John Mayer once again at number 12 with Phone Keys Wallet. We're counting them down here with John Morgan, and up next is Riley Green. Now, when Riley was in here as my co-host, he was talking about you guys being out on the road together.
1: Well, John's great, man. I had him out on the road last year, and he's going to have a real moment, I think. I mean, obviously, it's great that he's got somebody like Jason to kind of take him under his wing, and Jason was the same way with me. You just can't help but learn something from guys that have been doing it for that long. Obviously, John is taking notes the same way I did. When he went on tour last year, I got to really catch up with him, and he'd get on stage with me and do a song or two. And like I said, I think the best thing you can be right now is different. Have your own sound, and he's definitely trying to, you know, pave his own way, and I think that's great.
2: That's cool. It was very cool to hear. Yeah, Riley was, he's one of the first guys that, you know, took a chance on having us out on the road with him early on. I mean, his camp has just always been so kind to us. That's my biggest thing now. You know, when you're on the road, it matters who you're out with. You know, if you're going to have a good time or not, it matters what camp is in charge and making the calls. And I've always been of the mindset of, you know, if we're out on the road with you, it's your rules. You know, it's your rules and it's your show. And I'm not there to do anything other than fire the crowd up for you and do my job. Obviously, we want to win some of your fans over, but that's been the part that I've seen gain my camp the most respect, is just showing up, staying out of the way, being prepared, you know, and just doing our job, delivering a good show at the end of the night. I think that's about all you can ask for somebody coming out for that slot, you know.
0: Well, it sounds like you guys had a pretty good time on the road together, and I'm not surprised. And we're talking about Riley Green, who's next to number 11, Think Is Drunk.

With your forecast, I'm Corey Hartman. For tonight, clear and a little frosty, lows around 35. For Monday, mostly cloudy, a little breezy, a high around 61. Clear and breezy Monday night with a low of 51. Tuesday, sunshine, 72. Wednesday, sunny and breezy, 66. Thursday, mostly sunny with highs near 63. If you're looking for a new place to live, stay, work, or play, check out Worthington, Minnesota. It's worth a look. Currently, 46 degrees.

These are the week's top 30 country hits as compiled by Country Air Check. I'm John Morgan here this week with Lon Helton. Newcomer Zach John King has his first top 10. Get to drinking.

0: Zach John King and number 10, Get to Drinkin'. John Morgan is my co-host this week. Of course, you know him from his big top five called Kid Myself. And hey, earlier this year, your buddies Parmalee were in here as my co-host, and they kind of wanted to give you a little shout-out.
1: It's cool. John's actually a North Carolina guy, and he's on our label group. And we just did a show with him, but I mean,
2: we've done quite a few shows with John.
1: I mean, his song cool. is great.
3: Yeah. Working on a co-write with him.
1: Yeah, right? I am. I'm about to go in and do a co-write with John. Yeah. So looking forward to that. Really looking forward to that. I love what he's doing. I mean, he's obviously the big driving force behind all the Jason Aldean hits over the past six singles.
0: Yeah,
1: or
0: that'll work
1: out. Like that. Yeah. Maybe he'll spread a little bit of that on the Parmalee camp over here.
4: Hey, you can't say I didn't try, man. We wrote and got a great song. We even got his vocal on it. So I need to bump him. I need to hit that back in the text thread and say, hey, what's going on with this one? You know,
0: right.
4: I love those guys, though, man. The first time I ever met them is a funny story. I was still playing bluegrass. It was probably 15 or 16 at the time, and we somehow got a gig opening for them at the Little League World Series out in Omaha. And I didn't know them at all. I really was just, you know, engulfed in the bluegrass world at the time. And so they came out and were just so cool to us. Didn't know us from Adam, but they were super nice and just let us come hang out on their bus and the whole nine. So I've always loved those guys. They've always been good to me.

0: Dan and Shay up one, number nine, that's Say So. John Morgan is my co-host this week. His current top five is called Kid Myself. And John, up next on the chart is Luke Bryan. So what was it like for you to have him sing a song that you wrote?
1: It's pretty wild, man. I mean, he's been on my bucket list for a while. I've been

0: Luke Bryan again at number 8, Country and She Knows It. I'm Lon Helton. Coming up, my co-host John Morgan shares his thoughts on Ella Langley. Country Countdown
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0: Lauren Elena and Chase Matthew at number 7, All My Exes. John Morgan's my co-host this week. And through the show, we've been talking about so many of the number ones that you've written for Jason Aldean, including his last one, Don't Tell On Me. And just such a great song. But was that one you thought about keeping for yourself, maybe?
1: I don't think I had time to think about it. We wrote it. My memory, my timeline might be off, but I think I remember us writing this song very close to when they were getting ready to go in and cut the record. And so, you know, it was one of those ones that we, when we started writing it, we kind of thought like this is kind of in his wheelhouse. Like, you know, we were chasing this idea. It was a cool idea. You know, we all the pieces were starting to, you know, come together. And I just remember it was almost an immediate, I want that. And so I didn't really have time to, but you know, what's been fun is getting to cover it, you know, in our set. We've got set when we're not out with him or anything. We do a medley type version of that and Whiskey Drink, which is going to be cool to do on tour. But it's so much fun to have those in your back pocket just to pull out and let people say, oh, you're that guy.

0: Jason Aldean, his most recent number one, that's Don't Tell on Me. A co-writer on that song, John Morgan, is this week's co-host. Getting back to the charts, you wanted to talk about this next artist, Ella Langley.
1: Yeah, Ella's another one that I feel like her success has happened so fast that people bypass the point of she's just good, you know? She's set the bar early on, I think, before anybody, you know, outside of Nashville knew who she was. I could tell early on that it clicked with her that it starts with the song. She's very much a songwriter. Mm-hmm. I've written with, you know, her camp and her close writers that are all over her record many times. And she brings that element of knowing what direction to point writers in the room for her thing. She's very much so got her thumb pressed down on what's working for her. And she's also just a very sweet person, has always been kind to me, and I'm excited hopefully one day to get in a room with her. But she's crushing right now.
0: Can't think of anybody crushing it any more than Ella Langley, who's at number 6, Loving Life Again.

0: Ellen Langley up one to number six, Loving Life Again.
1: I'm John Morgan here this week with Lon Helton. Coming up, Lon and I will get to the week's top five. Country Countdown
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5: Forecast, I'm Corey Hartman. For tonight, clear and a little frosty, lows around 35. For Monday, mostly cloudy, a little breezy, a high around 61. Clear and breezy Monday night with a low of 51. Tuesday, sunshine, 72. Wednesday, sunny and breezy, 66. Thursday, mostly sunny with highs near 63. If you're looking for a new place to live, stay, work, or play, check out Worthington, Minnesota. It's worth a look. It's 45 degrees right now.

0: That's my co-host John Morgan at number five with Kid Myself. And a little inside baseball, I think, here, John. Kid Myself was the most added song at country radio on June 16th of 2025. It charted 3 months later, September 15th.
1: Wow.
0: So we've now a little over a year for this song to be in the top five and looking at number one.
1: That's crazy. It almost sounds close.
0: You were aware of that, right?
1: I knew I was in the ballpark. I didn't know if we'd broke a year, but yeah, that's wild.
0: Did you watch that going up? What were your thoughts as all that was going on? I mean, because it's really unusual to go from most added to 3 months till it charts.
1: Yeah.
0: What, I mean,
1: I don't know. I think sometimes, just hot take, but I think sometimes when a song, for one, I think mid-tempos, you know, all the factors play into it, I think, and having a mid-tempo, sometimes it takes a minute to just be an earworm for people and for them to sit and live with it and digest it, and then it becomes something familiar, you know? And I think that's been the coolest thing that I've noticed is it didn't you know, fly out the gate, right? Most added is amazing.
0: Which was a surprise since you had the great big hit with Jason in Friends Like That. So you would have thought,
1: I think, you know, a lot of it too, again, is what we were talking about earlier, where it's my first single on my own.
0: Yeah.
1: And I think that, you know, it's easy to do it once. It's hard to follow it up. That is very cool.
0: Well, it's just an amazing journey, taking a year to go up the charts for this song. Talking about Kid Myself from my co-host John Morgan there at number five. As we get on to number four, it's Morgan Wallen, Been By Now. No need.

0: Kenny Chesney again at number 3, Carry On.
1: I'm John Morgan here this week with Lon Helton. Coming up, Lon and I will speak with the artist who has the number 1 song in the USA.
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0: Combs again at number two with Be By You. John Morgan, my Countdown co-host this week, as we now come to the number one song in the USA. Of course, it's the very first number one hit for Stella Lefty. And as our tradition here on Country Countdown USA, we get that artist with their first number one on the line. And actually on Zoom right now is Stella. And congrats on the number one. What do you think?
1: Thank you so much. I am absolutely amazed by everything that's happened with Boston. It's been a crazy journey.
0: We're going to ask you both about this number one thing. So tell me, Stella, just how you found out and the excitement of first number one.
1: I actually was at the airport when I found out, going from Ottawa to Las Vegas. And I was absolutely shocked. I got a text, which I know seems kind of underwhelming, but it was not at all underwhelming. I was freaking out in the airport, and I was just so amazed. It's crazy. I can't imagine, you know, I could have never imagined all of this happening, so I'm just so grateful for it all.
0: John, did you find out in a text you had a number one?
2: I think I got a text, too, actually.
0: Oh, did you?
2: Yeah, that must be the new thing. Hi, Stella. Congrats.
1: Hi, thank you so much.
0: Did this rise up the country radio charts at all, country radio play? Did it surprise you at all?
1: It was so shocking, and it was also crazy to see it in real time because I was on tour with Cam Whitcomb when Boston first had come out, and so I was just seeing the progressive rise of people continue to know the song and know it more and more at each show, and so I definitely felt like I was seeing it happen in real time, which was so surreal.
0: John, you had to feel that too. I mean, just as it grows, as the song grows on the radio.
2: Yeah, Stella, I was going to ask you that too. If you felt the difference, you know, going from like top 20 or like breaking top 10, if you saw any kind of difference in the response, like crowd wise, when you're out on the road.
1: Yeah, people definitely, you know, the more as it climbed up, as you were saying, like into the top 10, I just felt like more people knew it. And I was in all these scenarios where I was like far away from where I lived, and I was in all these cities that I'd never been before, and all of a sudden people were singing back a song that I had written to me on stage. So I definitely got to see that.
0: And by the way, I should tell you, as a female artist with their first song, you've hit number one the fastest of anybody in the last 20 years. Before that, it was Gretchen Wilson in 2004 with Redneck Woman.
1: Oh, my God.
0: Then in 2006, it was Carrie Underwood with Jesus Take the Wheel.
1: Yeah, I can't. It's completely impossible to process that, especially with Carrie Underwood. I grew up listening to, obviously, Jesus Take the Wheel and all of her discography. So to even be in the conversation with her and Gretchen Wilson is just an absolute dream come true. And to have my song, you know, be in the conversation with them is just unfathomable completely.
0: We do have a tradition, though, that the artist that has their very first number one, we'd like to just give you all the time you want to introduce it. So say whatever you want. Just introduce the number one song in the USA.
1: I can't believe I'm saying this, but you're listening to Boston by Stella Lefty, which is, as of right now, the number one song in the country. Thank you so much.

0: Stella Lefty, her very first number one, Boston. And there they are, the top 30 country hits in the USA is compiled by Country Air Check. We've been counting them down here with John Morgan. It's been great to get to know you.
1: Likewise.
0: And folks can come and see you on the road, and you got some dates there for us.
1: Yeah, man, we're going to be in Roanoke Rapids, North Carolina on October 9th, Youngstown, Ohio on the 15th, Cincinnati, Ohio on the 16th, Toledo on the 17th, Macon, Georgia, November 5th.
0: Home of Jason Aldean. How about that?
1: Yeah, hometown show for that, Mr. Aldean. Biloxi, Mississippi on the 6th, and Jacksonville, Florida on the 15th. So we're looking forward to that run.
0: And, of course, the current top five is Kid Myself. Best luck with that. Again, it's great to meet you and get the chance to chat a little bit. And thanks for helping me count down the hits.
1: Man, thanks for letting me.

With your forecast, I'm Corey Hartman. For tonight, clear and a little frosty, lows around 35. For Monday, mostly cloudy, a little breezy, a high around 61. Clear and breezy Monday night with a low of 51. Tuesday, sunshine, 72. Wednesday, sunny and breezy, 66. Thursday, mostly sunny with highs near 63. If you're looking for a new place to live, stay, work, or play, check out Worthington, Minnesota. It's worth a look. It's 45 degrees right now.

0: 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Here's Kevin Jackson.
1: 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It's Jason Durham of Go Fish Guide Service. 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
1: Hey, every time I talk to this guy, I say it's been way too long, because it has, because I could talk to him every day. He is Jason Durham of Go Fish Guide Service, and he is a blast to talk to. Welcome back, Jason.
6: Hey, Kev, it has been a while. Man, you have such a great list of extraordinary anglers that we don't talk quite as much as we used to. You have other people that have ideas, and that's good.
1: I think what I love so much about this show and how it's evolved is this new generation, not only of guides, but anglers in general, probably growing up in a social media environment, which there's lots of bad things we can talk about, but it has made for a group of people who I think communicate better than generations past when they're thrown onto a microphone. And that has made for a lot of great people to talk to.
6: Oh, I bet. And just understanding, too, the availability of information and how that works and benefits other anglers. Not so much the idea of the past where everything is protected and you don't say a word about anything, but there's still plenty of anglers that remain tight-lipped. But I think the overall concept of that we're in this together, that we want to see others succeed and do well, that has really blossomed.
1: Yes, yes, 100%. I think when it comes to, you know, the biggins like walleye and muskie, bass to some degree, northerns, fish that everybody pretty much knows generally where they're going to be, right? Most of the stuff you're talking about is new techniques, new gear, how to get them in the summertime. It's not like you're hiding a secret spot. When it comes to panfish, people are still pretty tight-lipped about where they're fishing for panfish.
6: Absolutely. And, you know, I understand that from a couple different perspectives. The one thing that strikes me about panfish, I've thought about this a lot lately, Kev, is we are blamed. We have blamed our ancestors for so long about sunfish, right?
1: Yep.
6: Grandpa kept too many of those big ones, 14, 15 pounders, you know. And maybe it wasn't just our grandfathers that had this massive impact. We've talked before about the impact that all anglers have with larger boats now, the advent of trolling motors. Mm-hmm. I mean, 25 years ago, but you go back 40 years ago, there weren't nearly as many boats with the trolling motors. And thinking about the impact of those artificial currents in shallow water, do we have an impact on the spawning of panfish? Absolutely, 100%.
1: Mm-hmm. Yeah.
6: So we can't point the fingers just at Grandpa.
1: No.
6: And we need to take responsibility for that, too, and understand, you know, those times of spawning where we could have an impact. Even this morning on my drive to school, I was thinking about some of these lakes where the DNR has kind of sectioned off areas for spawning. I've seen it, you know, numerous times over the years. This area is off limits because this is a spawning area. And maybe that's something that needs to be looked at even more. You know, if we truly want to protect those panfish, if we truly want to grow them larger and have more abundant populations, you know, maybe we need to look at something.
1: Well, yeah, and if you say, you know, well, I'm catching and releasing. Well, yeah, I know, but when you're interrupting the spawning cycle, that's not a good thing, whether you're catching and releasing or not.
6: Exactly. Or if you have a slot limit on the fish, or if you have a reduced limit, it doesn't matter if they're not able to spawn.
1: Right. Yeah, so what we have that can kind of negatively affect fish is this ability to target them in ways we have never been able to target them as accurately before. What our grandparents did was basically try to survive, right? They caught all those fish for a reason. That was sustenance. You know, right now, most of us, yeah, we'll like fish. We like to eat fish, but we're not fishing for sustenance. We're fishing for sport.
6: Absolutely. And I don't blame our ancestors for behaving the way that they did for a number of reasons. One is they didn't know better, and one is that was the resource that they needed. Mm-hmm. That was required. And so things have changed over time for sure. But, you know, looking at fishing as just a sport in general, man, the excitement around it is palpable. Boy, bass fishing, the explosion of that in the state. You know, that's kind of how I got into tournament fishing was bass fishing. And I always thought that I would kind of go down that road when I was younger. And I'm glad I didn't. I'm glad I didn't go into full-time, you know, bass fishing. But boy, just the popularity of it in Minnesota, the excitement around bass fishing. We've always been known as a walleye state, right? And walleye fishing's great. But boy, getting some of these kids involved that, you know, wouldn't otherwise, that their buddies go out and they decide, okay, I'm going to go do this too. And now this becomes a lifelong activity. When I was in junior high school, I didn't go out for football right away. And the reason I didn't is I was scared I was going to get hurt, like most kids, right? And it was a friend. It was a friend that said, hey, you know, come and do this, and really kind of explained things to me. And I loved football. I loved football. I played through high school, played in college. And at the same time, that's not something I'm going to continue to do. At 50 years old, guess what, Kev? I haven't held a football for a while.
1: But
6: I got to tell you, though, I did wear my high school jersey to school today. It's homecoming at Nevis.
1: Oh, okay.
6: And, of course, you got the big homecoming games and stuff. So I wore my actual football jersey from high school when I went to Nevis school. But having somebody that says, hey, come and do this. And so the high school fishing in the schools, man, to have a friend go, hey, come and try this out. It's encouraging a lot of people to participate in angling that might not have had a mentor already to do it.
1: Yeah, that's so right, so true. And again, it's part of the social media phenomenon of guys seeing videos of how much fun it is to catch bass. And again, what we just talked about, it's not for sustenance. It's more for sport, and that makes bass fishing much more attractive than it was when you were looking for food, because people didn't really like the taste of bass.
6: Well, you know, you get up to this part of the world, and there's plenty of people that still like a bass, especially when you have tourism.
1: Yeah.
6: You know, we get a lot of people from southern states that's what they're used to eating.
1: Yeah.
6: And so when they come up here and see the abundance of bass, people are always shocked by the abundance of largemouth and the average size, because, man, we really do have a great resource here for largemouth bass.
1: We do. We do. It's absolutely amazing. And you know, we found that out because, you know, Bassmasters coming up to Leech Lake a couple of times. Bassmasters has been on Mille Lacs and calls it a world-class bass fishery. You know, we know there's a lot of lakes, Lake of the Woods, an amazing bass fishery. So we really are rivaling, you know, even some of the prime southern bass fisheries. The difference is,
6: I totally agree,
1: we can't get them quite as big as our growing season's a little shorter, but they fight a lot harder.
6: Oh, yeah. Yeah. No, it's just, we've got a great resource. I'm actually standing right now looking over Fifth Crowing Lake at my parents' RV camper. I'm going to be up on the roof here in a minute. But I loved coming to these lakes, the Crowings, in the fall, specifically to fish bass. When you get to a period in September where those weeds start to die, and the lily pads, it's almost, you see them when they flip over, and then the pads themselves disappear. But when those weeds are just starting to die, man, burning spinner baits through those, throwing a jig and pig, really great bait. The classic jig and pig right now is such a fun bite in the fall. And fishing any type of leftover vegetation, especially like pencil reeds, because those will stay, you know, upright. They're not going to fall over like the milfoil will and just fall to the bottom and decay. So you can still fish that visible structure. But then too, rock and wood. Man, talk about a great structural element to target this time of year with a jig and pig. Yeah, get on the rocks and wood, and you're gonna have a blast. But you're also gonna catch some other fish too that you probably wouldn't expect, like a big smallmouth or a walleye every once.

0: because you can trigger those fish to scamper away really, really quick. But if you love throwing like a frog, a buzz bait, you know, anything like that, this is the time to get out there.
1: Well, let's talk fall fishing. How has fall fishing been so far? And are we in a true fall bite yet?
0: Oh, I would say we're definitely in a true fall bite.
1: Okay.
0: I think everybody kind of vacillates about that. What water temperature constitutes. It's not just water temperature. It's also partially timing. You know, you have fish that are going to spawn yet this fall. Cisco and Tubi. They're going to come up in shallow water, and you're going to have pike and walleye that just come up abundantly to feed on those. So I'd say we're in the fall bite for sure. What I've been experiencing in terms of the patterns that I'm finding walleyes, the patterns that I'm finding bass, northerns, yeah, we're right there.
1: Okay.
0: What do you think, Kev? What do you think? Do you think we're in the fall bite?
1: I think we definitely are now. I'm hearing a lot of great reports in the Bemidji area as well, pretty much across the species. The walleye bite strong, the bass bite strong, of course, all of that. And, that, of course, that's what we're expecting this time. I'm assuming the walleyes down your way are doing well, too?
0: You know, they're okay.
1: Okay.
0: It hasn't been outstanding. You never know what influences, you know, big groups of fish. Whether, you know, you might have a certain lake where, boy, the walleye fishing is just really, really different this year.
1: Mm-hmm.
0: And sometimes it's because you have an abundance of bait. Sometimes it's the opposite. You have a really great bite because there's not as much forage. Last night, I was guiding out on Big Sand, and actually, as we were coming off of the lake, the DNR was just going out with their electrofishing boat, which I've been blessed. I've gotten to help the DNR numerous times with various electrofishing events where we've done muskies, we've done bass, and it's really, really, really fun to do. Last night they were on Big Sand trying to examine young of the year walleye. They want to see what the survival rates are for those really, really young fish. And I told the fisheries manager, I am really interested to hear this, and I haven't heard the report back. But those small fish, you know, predation is so high for fry and fingerling. The survival rates are ultra, ultra low. So being able to have some of those fish that can make it and defy the odds, is really important for us to be able to catch some walleye.
1: Okay. So we're doing the fall thing now, and I know you will be doing the fall thing until you can't do the fall thing anymore because you're not one who hits the woods. Then it's going to be ice fishing season, and ice fishing, early ice in particular, is a lot of fun because it's basically a hard water extension of the fall bite.
0: It really is. Gosh, it is. In fact, I urge people, if you fish really late and you get on a good bite, you better go back there first ice. Those fish are typically there, and especially when we're talking about walleyes, too.
1: Mm-hmm.
0: I want to back up for a second,
1: sure.
0: Kev. That first ice bite, right around here on the small lakes, you can typically get out Black Friday. We can scoot out on a few small lakes. That's a pretty good gauge of when we're going to be able to get out. But things have changed. Things are changing environmentally, and you can't just bank on that anymore. You can't just assume that that's going to happen. And with the predictions for this winter, who knows what's going to happen? But either way, we're going to have water around us, even though the water levels are low and people are concerned. There's still going to be fish. There's still going to be water. I predict that there's still going to be enough ice that people will get out somewhere. And I'm guessing that people will catch fish. So, you know, you can talk about the negative things a lot. El Nino, man, it's going to be a warm winter, they say. You can talk about the water levels. Oh, they're the lowest some people have ever seen. But that's all natural stuff, too. And, you know, it's going to cycle. It's going to come back. It's going to take time. Where in a society where people are used to immediate gratification, Mother Nature doesn't follow that same plan.
1: No. No.
0: So when I was a kid, the water levels right now are very similar to where they were when I was a kid. And so I've been waiting a lifetime for them to return to this because this is what feels normal to me because that's what I grew up with. But to other people who are younger and maybe experienced things in their youth from the 2000s up, it's always been high water. On Lake Beltane, where I grew up, right now you walk down to the water. It seems kind of surreal on this flat piece of property that you should just walk to it, straight to it. You walk down to it now.
1: Mm-hmm.
0: But you have to remember that when the water was at its highest peak, they built up that access like 2.5 feet because it was all underwater. Well, now that the water's receded, they're not going to go back and take that gravel off of the access.
1: Mm-hmm.
0: So it just looks a little bit different and looks more awkward, too, because of the high water that we had.
1: When did you start fishing?
0: Define start.
1: When were you consciously aware that you were into fishing?
0: Consciously aware? Probably 3, I would say. I mean, my memory goes back way, way back. My parents used to take me in the boat, you know, as a baby and everything. They were big into fishing.
1: Mm-hmm.
0: And so it was just kind of, that's what we did. So as soon as I could hold a rod, you were holding a rod. And there's most kids around here that grew up with parents that are around the water. That's kind of what it is about.

0: that three-year-old time you start holding a rod and a real short one, probably maybe not even having a hook on it. You know, that's a common thing. Tie something to the end, just a bobber. And for a three-year-old, that's fishing. But then when you get into that four-year-old, five-year-old, now all of a sudden you're learning to cast. I've even seen kids at 5 years old that readily take off their own fish, bait their own hook. It's just what you're exposed to and used to.
1: Mm-hmm. Yeah. It's interesting. Things develop for different people. I know some people, they will fish all the time. I know some people who will never go out ice fishing. I know some people who fished for a while, thought it was boring, and now just hunt. I know people who used to hunt think that's boring and now just fish. I mean, it's just it's an amazing thing how those of us who spend our lifetimes up here develop our own unique tastes about the Northwoods.
0: Absolutely, and I've taken several people this summer. I've taken some really interesting people out this summer. You talk to any guide, and man, they've got stories just about the personalities that they have come on board. But I've had a number of people who have just started angling within the last several years who are, you know, late in life, 40, 50, 60 years old. They said, you know what, we just never fished when I was younger. And, you know, I've decided to get into it and determined that I really like it.
1: Yeah.
0: So I like that too. It's different teaching an adult who's got dexterity and, you know, some coordination and understand language really well versus teaching like a five-year-old how to fish.
1: Yeah.
0: This is a different process.
1: All right. First of all, I am going to be offended by your reference to 40, 50, 60 as late in life. I'm just telling you that off the bat.
0: How about midlife? Okay. I turned 50 this year, and one of the first days of school, I was reading a book to the kids about the 100 days of school. And each day we read another page and until we get the 100th day of school. But in the front of the book, it has all the numbers 1 to 100. And some kids were asking about some of the numbers. Of course, they saw the number 100. Every five-year-old's enamored with that.
1: Yeah.
0: Well, one of them noticed the number 50, and they said, "What's that number, the 5 and the 0?" And I said, "That's the number 50. That's how old Mr. Durham is. Halfway to 100. And I froze. Halfway to 100. Nah, we're middle-aged, Kev, that's for sure.
1: Thank you. I can live with that.
0: Middle-aged. There's a lot to do yet.
1: 60 is the new 30. Okay.
0: There we go.
1: Season recap. How was the overall season in the Park Rapids area waters?
0: Overall, it was really good. There were some lakes that were a little bit off. One that has been more up and down in the last few years is Potato Lake. And as we talk to the fisheries about it, they talk about the massive amounts of forage in there a lot. But there were some days that, boy, it was tough. Really, really tough. But then you have other days that it was absolutely fantastic. My stepson and I fished a tournament out there this summer, and we actually won it. What an absolute honor and lifetime memory to do that with my stepson.
1: That's
0: it was
1: cool.
0: One of the greatest days of my life, honestly.
1: Awesome.
0: I hurt my shoulder halfway through the tournament. We went to weigh some fish, and my son got out on the dock, and I went to hand him this bag of fish, but before I did it, realized I should probably put this in the net, because several years ago, fishing with Jason Rylander, I might have starfished on our bag of fish walking down the dock, and it exploded. So I wasn't going to have that happen again. Anyway, so I had it in my left hand, I lifted it to put the net under it, and something popped in my shoulder, and all of a sudden I felt like I was going to throw up, and I got dizzy. I sat down and broke into a cold sweat immediately. And since this was put on by the Park Rapids Fire Department, the man at the dock immediately asked if I needed an EMT, and I said, "I think I just need to breathe a bit." Well, I calmed down, and we went up back to where we were fishing, which is quite a ways from the weigh-in. And once we landed in our spot, realized we forgot the net back at the weigh-in. Well, it's late enough in the day that if we go back to get that and come back, it's going to be 45 minutes that we're going to lose. And we've got a really great bag of fish. We just need like one or two more, and this would be really good. So we decided to fish without the net, and we landed a couple more. I couldn't lift my left arm at all. I could not lift it off of my body. I was using a bait caster and a old-school Carolina rig, and that's what we caught our bass on. But I actually landed a 4-pounder with one arm. And
1: wow,
0: we win the tournament. Well, then, as it concludes, everybody's putting their boats on the trailers. A storm comes in, and I mean intense, pouring rain. And it starts right before I'm backing in. Well, I don't know if you've ever tried this. And that's backing in using only your right hand and trying to look over your right shoulder. It doesn't work. And you go, well, why didn't you just use the mirrors? Because it's pouring rain and you can't see out of them. So it was the most probably embarrassing trailer backing that I've ever had. But we won the tournament, so it didn't hurt as bad.
1: That's right. You want it all. That's awesome. Was it a
0: multi-species?
1: Multi-species. Okay. You have a lot of those in there.
0: Walleye.
1: Yeah.
0: You know what? We do. We have a few multi-species down here. There's one down in Burgess too. That's really fun. And it's just a different format. You know, some of the major guys come down. Will Pappas was fishing that event, and he did well too. But when you got guys that are super, super great at walleye fishing, they also have to be able to catch bass and pike too. And sometimes you get those mixed in with the walleyes, and sometimes you don't. Sometimes you have to target them separately.
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1: One of the things I've always enjoyed about talking with you and talking Park Rapids area fishing is it is a very healthy diversity of fish. You know, decent northerns, lots of panfish, great bass bites, good walleyes. And a couple of lakes that are loaded with some decent-sized muskies, too.
0: Yeah, the muskie bite's been really good lately, that's for sure. And that, you know, we've got a couple guides down here that you talk to, like Isaiah Hahn, who's just absolutely outstanding. I love checking in with him and hearing about his adventures. I don't fish muskies nearly as much as I used to, for a few reasons. But, man, they're still intriguing in that thought, especially when you get to this time of year, of casting some big lures and encountering one of those big fish. Yeah, I still go out there and do it. Absolutely.
1: Okay. Well, let's talk about, we were recapping the season here, but you you noted as we were getting ready to talk, but there were some interesting catches that you encountered this summer.
0: Yeah, there's always, if you spend enough time on the water, just strange things happen, you know. And one of the most unique ones this summer was out on Big Sand Lake, where the angler on board nagged a fishing line. I thought he had a fish on. His rod's bent, drag's going like mad, right? And as his bait's coming up to the boat, it exits the water and there's no fish, but there's a line on it. So I grab the line, braided line, and start pulling, and there's a fish on the end of it. Well, I pull it up, it's a 27-inch northern. Well, the northern wasn't even hooked. What happened was the angler who snagged that fish, their line broke, and they probably lost 50 yards of braided line, and it's all wadded up. That hook's in the side of the northern pike. And just like humans, fish work metal out of their bodies, right? It's a slow process. With fish, it's pretty quick, actually. But it worked the hook out backwards. So the hook came out of the wound, but the line was threaded through the wound. So the hook was 6 feet away from the fish, and we still landed it. Just strangeness, you know? But one other unique thing that I got to do this summer that I was really blessed to experience was my girlfriend and I took a trip to Switzerland. And one of the reasons we went to Switzerland is we Googled which countries are most accepting to Americans under the current political climate. And Switzerland came up very high.
1: Well, yes, so, yes. Switzerland is neutral.
0: Yes, it's definitely a once-in-a-lifetime trip. And Kev, the water there, the water is so gorgeous. It's like the Caribbean. It's teal and clear, and it's just gorgeous. So the first day we went to a beach, because that's one of the only ways that you can really access the water. There's boat ramps and stuff. I took some pictures of them, actually. They're about 6 feet wide, and it just looks like a sidewalk going into the water, really. But most people don't have boats because there's not space to store them, even traveling the roads because they're so narrow. It's not a common thing. You can go rent a boat for $120 an hour and, you know, drive it around and putt-putt and stuff. But fishing is very, very difficult, too, especially on the lakes. It's intense how much you have to study to earn a license. You know, the first part is a one-week course, and that grants you the ability to stand on shore and fish with a barbless hook with one of five different components for bait. And we're talking about materials, one being rubber hose. You take
1: really?
0: Another week class. Yeah, you take another week class, and now you can become an advanced angler, and you can use rubber baits. And then if you take the third week class and you become an expert, then you can graduate to fish-shaped lures.
1: Wow. They are really, yeah. really serious about making sure you know what you're doing.
0: Yeah, and there's a lot of respect for the fish, too, for sure. But I looked into fishing on the lakes, and it was pretty much impossible. I mean, and what I gathered is that you just weren't going to have a lot of encounters with fish. If you did, it was probably going to be a good one, but the encounters were pretty limited. You could go spring trout fishing, but it was brook trout that were really, really small. But one of the cool things, the first day we went there and went to the beach, and I see a poster on the light pole that says, the Black Crows are playing tonight in Zurich. And I looked up where they're playing. It was 600 feet from our hotel. So we went to see the Black Crows the very first night, and it was wonderful. It was in the largest music venue in Switzerland, and it was smaller than Bemidji High School Auditorium.
1: Really? Oh,
0: it
1: wow.
0: It was unbelievable. It was awesome. The next day, we went down a mountain on tricycles. I'm not kidding. And we're talking like big wheel style bicycles that have really good brakes, but there's no guardrails. And so we go down this mountain, and my girlfriend posts pictures of this on social media, and somebody comments, this girl who she went to high school with, oh, hey, my husband and I live in Switzerland. We're going tubing down a river tomorrow. Want to go? And we said, absolutely. So we go down this river of melting glacial water and mountain springs that is clear as the Caribbean. And while we're on that river, I look back and I see my beautiful girlfriend on an inflatable unicorn. And behind her are the Swiss Alps. I'm not kidding. The mountains are behind her. So you have this scene that is absolutely incredible. It's breathtaking. And in that moment, my first thought was, I like home better. And the main reason was, it took so much effort to access that water, even though it was beautiful. Mm-hmm. And there were hundreds of people there. By the way, none of them were tourists. They're all locals in this particular point. So you had to know somebody. And it was wonderful. But the amount of effort that they had to put forth to go and do it was exhausting.
1: Mm.
0: We're really, really lucky here.
1: Wow. So did you do much fishing?
0: In Switzerland?
1: Yeah.
0: I did exactly zero fishing in Switzerland. I did see some fish. You know, there's a river there, and there's Lake Zurich right in Zurich.
1: Yeah.
0: The water's incredibly clear. And, I saw a few fish. I saw a European perch, which was cool. You know, they grow up to be about 5 pounds. I did not see a 5-pound perch. I saw a little perch.
1: Yeah.
0: But European fishing kind of intrigues me, too, just because it's different. And, you know, there's species over there that we don't have here. Xander's always interesting, though there's a lake in North Dakota that does have Xander. The perch would be interesting, too, and some other fish, too, like even a roach that, we don't have here, you know, some fish like that.
1: Okay. Well, I know that, John Hoyer has been over in Europe fishing a number of times for that National Predator or International Predator Championship, so obviously there's a lot of pike over there as well. I don't know if it's exactly the same as our pike, but I know that there's some big predatory fish there. So it's got to be interesting, especially for people who are into fishing, to experience that. But at the same time, you know, when you're traveling internationally and you're concentrating on the same passion you have at home, you probably miss a lot of stuff you'll look back on and say, you know, I wish I'd have paid more attention to that.
0: Yeah, but the angling, too, makes you pay attention in a different way.
1: Yeah.
0: Like, I noticed. I only saw one. We spent a lot of time around the water, and I only ever saw one person carrying fishing rods. Now, most people, if you're on vacation, you're not noticing if anybody's carrying fishing rods. But if you're an angler, you notice. When we got a few years ago, we got to go down to Disney World and fish at Disney with John Cox, the BASS angler, a good buddy of mine. And walking past all of the families sitting on the benches waiting to get on the tram to go ride the teacups, it was one of the most glorious moments ever, because every dad was just drooling, staring at us, carrying fishing rods and tackle boxes, looking at their wives going, wait a second, this was an option?
1: And the rods are going, nope.
0: We could have done that instead. So, yeah, maybe angling makes you take just a different perspective in looking.
1: All right. So so how long were you in Switzerland?
0: We went there for 8 days.
1: Okay.
0: Last year we went to Ireland. And you guys travel so much. I didn't travel for 20 years. I gave up my 4th of July and my birthday and every special event and missed a lot of family events so I could work on those days. And now I'm finally to the point where I go, hey, I can take a week off in the middle of summer and I can be okay with that. So we went to Ireland last year and that was amazing. And the reason I went, my old neighbor had invited me 13 years in a row. They would rent a home for 2 weeks and I never went. And my neighbor died. So this widow said, this year I'm renting a home for 2 months instead of 2 weeks. You need to come stay. And I agreed. I needed to come full circle. And while I was there, I thought I would have this moment. This moment with my old neighbor, because he and I were very, very close. Very close. And didn't happen. But I loved being gone over the 4th of July so much because in our area, it just gets so busy now.
1: Right.
0: I mean, I think everybody's condensed their summer vacations into the few days before and after the 4th. So getting out of here wasn't a bad thing. And we decided, you know what, let's do it again. And so we decided to go to Switzerland. And when I came back, I did have that moment with my old neighbor. But I realized I never would have traveled to Europe if it wasn't for him. And even though it was past, even though he had already passed away, he was still influential for that.
1: That's awesome. That's awesome. Well, back to the reality of life and fishing and looking ahead. You are a deep thinker. You are immersed in the biz. You know as much as anybody I know about fishing and about water and about, you know, the health of the environment. Where are we at? How are you feeling overall in the fishing picture?
0: In the fishing picture, I'm feeling pretty good, though there's some things that are unknown right now that are concerning. When the DNR was out electrofishing last night and looking for those young of the year fish, I've had some conversations with anglers on other lakes about those young fish, and their year class is missing certain places. And the DNR, in some of these instances, is attributed to the microorganisms available for those fry and fingerling that are so important for their growth. And the assumption is that the zebra mussels are maybe filtering out some of those important forage base for those small fish. You know, fisheries management is a really difficult thing, and there's so much that's unknown. There's a lot of theories that go into it. We don't know what's going to happen with any of the aquatic invasives. I'll tell you this, when I was in Switzerland, that water's ultra clear, and they've got plenty of invasives over there. That's where we got them from. And we don't know what will occur on any of these lakes, and it may be that one lake is much more affected by, let's say, zebra mussels than another lake, and we don't know how that's going to play out. Right now, we got some unfortunate news recently that 11th Crowing, in the crowing chain, they discovered zebra mussels on both the South Shore and the North Shore. So there's no way to target those areas to try to chemically slow it down or anything like that. It's evident that it's, you know, throughout the lake. And on that chain, obviously the crowings filter into a lot of different bodies of water. So there's a lot of unknowns right now, that's for sure. But I also, you can't let it get you down. You can't just go down this negative path and go, oh, this is a bad thing. This is a bad thing. You can say that about everything in life. This is a bad thing. Or you can look at the good things too. And like I said, we're still going to have water. Mm-hmm. There's still going to be fish and we're still going to catch them.
1: Yeah. And you know what I have seen, and you've seen it too in other areas, fish change behavior based on more clarity in the water, but they don't go away. We just have to learn.
0: Exactly. The fish behavior does change, and sometimes it changes because of the populations in the lake.
1: Yeah.
0: You know, you see these lakes that sometimes smallmouth bass become more prevalent. Sometimes it's largemouth bass. Sometimes it's small northern pike. Sometimes it's sunfish that they take up that space to be used in the lake. Lakes can only support so many pounds of fish, right?
1: Mm-hmm.
0: I've said it so many times. You can't grow a 20-pound northern in a 5-gallon aquarium. It's impossible. So on some of these small lakes where people go, oh, we need more walleye. No. You need more space for those fish to actually grow and survive. So like with this low water, for instance, there's lakes down here that are small and shallow. I'm going to take one, for example, Deer Lake. Okay, Deer Lake has a maximum depth of about 15 feet, and it has probably been more affected than any lake in our area, or at least close to it. You can walk around the entire body of water right now. It's all beach around it. And a lot of those fish have kind of congregated towards the center of the lake where there's healthier vegetation and just deeper water. Now, if we get a winter that's got significant snow, you know, thick ice, there's going to be some winter kill, I would predict, because it's happened in the past. It's not necessarily a bad thing. People want to assume that right away, especially because it's called winter kill, right?
1: Yes.
0: But what that creates is space, and it's resetting the lake. It's taking some of those fish that there's too many of and making space for other fish. So it's a reset. It takes time, for sure. But it changes the lake itself, where you might be used to it being set up and, you know, catching big crappies, big sunfish, whatever. And then all of a sudden, it goes through this winter kill, and you come back, and all of a sudden, this is a walleye lake now. It's no longer a panfish lake. So in most situations, it's not one or the other. It's that they house both populations of fish in an appropriate manner, you know. Mm-hmm. You're not just going to have it void of panfish. But it changes, and that's what I'm getting at. The number of fish of each species can change how that lake really operates.
1: I'm always fascinated by this, you know, because I just over the years of doing this show and hearing how lakes operate and water environments operate and how things change, it's in and of itself, it's just a fascinating topic.
0: Fascinating is right, absolutely. I love observing nature. That's probably my favorite, even out in the boat. Gosh, you're just driving along in the shallows and looking. To me, that's as exciting as fishing itself.
1: Over the course of the years, obviously you've built up a strong reputation. You've got a good client base. How many new people are you taking out fishing, and how many returning percentage-wise?
0: I get a lot of return clients. I have some that are really fantastic. You know, there's a couple that come up from Missouri that come up four times a year. For 5 or 6 days at a time. We've spent an incredible amount of time on the water together. That's over the course of 20 years. Think about how many days that is.
1: Wow. Yeah.
0: I mean, we've been in the boat a couple hundred times, and they used to fish from 7 a.m. till dark every day. Who else in your life have you spent that much time with?
1: Right. That's a really great point. Yeah.
0: So when you have returned clients, you know, when I started this 34 years ago, my business plan was simple. Teach people enough that they didn't have to hire me again.
1: Yeah.
0: That's truly what my business plan was. Teach them enough that they would be successful so they know how to fish and they don't have to pay money for me to take them out again. And that worked beautifully and horribly all at the same time. What I didn't expect, Kev, I didn't expect clients to come back for 30 years.
1: Yeah.
0: You know, I have my longest standing client has been over 30 years. And when that happens, they're not customers. They become family. I mean, truly, mm-hmm. when it becomes time that the end of the day and they go, well, what do I owe you? Man, you don't want to say anything.
1: Right. Well, I think
0: one other thing that'll interject, one thing that I also didn't plan for was clients sticking around and then leaving me. And that's really hard too, mm-hmm. because you form these relationships that are incredible. And, you know, life is finite. And when people pass away, that's hard. I had a gentleman this year that I've been guiding forever. And the family, he brings his two son-in-laws and his three grandsons every year. And we fish for a couple of days. And he comes up with his brother every year for a couple of days. So we spent a lot of time in the boat. And they were going to come up to fish Friday and Saturday. But he died on Tuesday.
1: Oh.
0: And the family still came.
1: That's because that's what he would have wanted.
0: I told them. Right. But boy, there's a lot to think about in that moment.
1: Yeah.
0: You know, for 20 years, he sat in the same seat in the boat. Who sits in it now? Does anybody sit in it? So what the family did is they brought a T-shirt. They had a really horrible picture of him. It's not it, actually. And they put it over the back of the seat. And they put a Coke Zero in the cup holder. And he was with us emotionally.
1: Oh.
0: And I'll tell you what, on that trip, there were definitely more smiles and more tears than normal. But it was probably one of the most memorable trips I've ever had.
1: And those are experiences that are truly unique to your world. That's really awesome.
0: The 3% experiences. We talked about this before, Kev. What have you experienced that less than 3% of the population have experienced? And in northern Minnesota, gosh, those opportunities are abundant. You just have to recognize them.
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1: Talking about all the things with Jason Durham of Go Fish Guide Service today. You talk about the guy who has been with you for 30 years. He can go on the lakes and he can find the fish. That's not the issue. It's not about that.
0: No. No, it's not. And actually, Kev, even though people think that they're coming out to catch fish, and they are, there's a lot more to it than that.
1: Absolutely.
0: I beg people every day, take the 10 seconds to take a picture and take the 4 seconds to make it look right. Because, and I'm not even talking about with the fish. Sometimes it's with the fish. But always take a picture of the people you're with. Because that's what you're going to remember more than anything. Those 17-inch walleyes, you forget them. But you don't forget the people you're with.
1: Yeah, that's, I love talking to you for these reasons.
0: Well, thanks, Kev.
1: All right. Well, as we look forward to the ice season, do you guide during ice season, or is that just fun fishing for you?
0: Oh, I'm glad you brought that up too, Kev. I used to guide on the ice, and I've given that up now for a couple reasons. One is teaching and guiding is difficult together, and ice fishing is a much bigger commitment than open water fishing. To be truthful, the days get way longer. The scouting and everything is exhausting, truly, especially in this area, because you've got so many small lakes. You might jump from lake to lake to lake instead of being like, oh, I'm on Lake Bemidji and I only go out on Bemidji. And so we have these options, but it's sometimes traveling, 30 miles difference. And there was one point where I had some clients out where we got in a kind of a hairy situation. There's some open water and we were safe and everything. And I realized in that moment, if something bad had happened and we went in, with the clients I had, I knew I could get myself out. I knew I couldn't get them out if something bad happened. And even with all the safety equipment and everything that I had, it was just because of their physical ability. Mm. And I realized in that moment, I could never live with myself if something negative happened like that. And so from now on, I'm just going to be doing it for fun in the winter and then taking some time off to actually maybe rest, relax a little bit.
1: Not a bad idea.
0: Recover from teaching kindergarten. Boy, at 50 years old, getting down on the floor, tying shoes 100 times a day, or opening 60 milks a day, it wears on you.
1: Dude, that's keeping your joints fluid.
0: Is that what it is?
1: That's what it is.
0: Oh. I thought it was the the shots they were giving me, right into the joints.
1: All right. Well, speaking of that, are you ready for your Fast Five?
0: Yeah, I'm sure it's going to be fast, Kev.
1: All right, here we go. Jason Durham, Fast Five, Kindergarten Teachers Edition.
10: Fast Five. Who's with me?
1: Question number one. What is the funniest thing you've heard this year?
0: This year? Oh, boy. Oh, you're really stretching things here. Not to mention, I've taught school all day today, so my brain isn't as fluid as it was at 8 o'clock this morning. Funniest thing this year. I'd have to think about that one long and hard. I don't know if anything really stands out this year. The beginning of the year is chaos because you're getting the kids into these routines and even things like the bus, getting off the bus and getting to the classroom, or the opposite at the end of the day where the kids go to get picked up or meet their parents, or all of these things. It's stressful, not just for me, but for them, for these little kids.
1: All
0: so
1: right.
0: We've been establishing those routines. I'll tell you something funny that happened in the classroom a couple years ago. Are you familiar with Mr. Sketch Markers?
1: No, I am not.
0: Oh, you should be, because they're the greatest marker ever. They smell.
1: The scented ones. Yes, I am. I'm sorry.
0: Well, kindergartners, a lot of them, this is their first experience with scented markers. Boy, they think it's great. By the end of the day, the kids have lots of marker on their nose because they don't have the fine motor dexterity to control their hands, right? But they think that I've never smelled one of these markers, too. So they all come up to me and go, "Hey, Mr. Durham, smell this." Well, if I do, I get marker on my nose because they can't control their hand, right? So a kid says, "Mr. Durham, smell this marker." And it was a red cherry one. And so I'm smarter than this. So I actually grabbed the child's wrist so they couldn't move it and touch my nose. I took a deep inhale and immediately realized that the child hadn't washed their hands after going to the bathroom. And so it wasn't cherry, Mr. Sketch. It was, a real eye-opener. I'll tell you that.
1: All right. Question number two. Do you still eat school lunch?
0: Sometimes. Our school's got really great lunches. We've got a salad bar that's fantastic. Even the kindergartners use the salad bar. Imagine these little kids using the tongs on day number one. I set up a salad bar in the classroom with toys, with fake food, with the tongs, so they can practice. They got to get that fine motor strength going. Sometimes I do eat school lunch, but most days I eat a salad. Yeah. I bring a salad from home.
1: Question 2A, what is and or was your favorite school lunch?
0: Lasagna.
1: Easy call, he says.
0: Ooh, that cheese on top?
1: Yeah. It's hard to ruin lasagna. Somebody once said, even bad pizza is pretty good. I feel the same way about lasagna.
0: Yeah, but school pizza, come on, Kev, the old square or rectangular.
1: Yep.
0: Yeah. Then we're talking. Make a pizza sandwich, right?
1: Oh, yeah.
0: Take two pieces and you put them cheese and cheese.
1: Yep. Absolutely. All right. Question number three. What is the one thing you wish people knew about teaching?
0: Yeah. The public, it's not about teaching in general, but it's something that the public really doesn't know. And that is, everybody assumes that in Minnesota, teachers have this wonderful pension. And we don't. We actually get less than we put in, and we put the money in. It's not the general public that puts the money. This is money that we earn, and we put in. And we don't get that back. Kevin, if I came to you and I said, "Hey, I've got an investment opportunity for you." And you said, "Am I going to make money at this?" I'd say, "No, but you're going to do it anyway." That's what the teacher pension is. So people are pretty blind to that because we have had a really great pension in the past, but we don't know. There is no rule of 90. You know when retirement is? 65.
1: Okay.
0: So that means, Kev, I've got 15 years left to teach kindergarten. At one point, I might not be able to, or at one point, I might become the scary kindergarten teacher, meaning, kids have aversion to various things, and it might be that at one point in my life, they have an aversion to me. And I don't even know that yet. But something has to change because I'm going to tell you this. Most teachers shouldn't teach until they're 65.
1: Yeah. No, I understand what you're saying.
0: Yep.
1: All right. Question number four. When you were a student, think back to your entire student career. From the perch you're at now, what would you say was your favorite grade?
0: Second grade was my favorite grade. Mrs. Thompson. I've actually gotten to go speak to a group at one point where Mrs. Thompson was an attendant, and I got to bring that up. That was really, really a great moment. That year, she really put a focus on writing, and I loved creative writing. In fact, for Valentine's Day, I didn't give my classmates Valentine's. I wrote a book for each of them.
1: Oh,
0: and my
1: mom
0: helped me create the covers with wallpaper, and it's kind of a neat thing. But I loved Mrs. Thompson. I still adore her. That's where I got my love for writing.
1: That's cool. And it's really interesting when you look at it from your perspective. I hope that reminds you the impact you're making on students.
0: Yeah, it really does. My second year of teaching, I actually had a student that passed away. It's a really unfortunate thing. It was an auto accident, and it was awful. It was really awful. But her picture actually sits on my filing cabinet to this day. And every day I look at it, and every day I think to myself, this may be the last time that I see this child. How am I going to make their day memorable?
1: That's awesome. That's a great, great motivation for a teacher. And,
0: you know,
1: go ahead.
0: You know, these kids, they're amazing. They're resilient. We don't give them enough credit. You know, sometimes at the kindergarten age, we even talk down to them. We use kind of baby talk. But that's the opposite of what we should do. Diverse language. They're acquiring it like mad. Kids are sponges. Give them the opportunity to learn, and they will.
1: Question number 5. When did you realize you wanted to be a teacher?
0: College, 1997. It was actually 98. In 97, I was up in Grand Forks, North Dakota. I was enrolled in the occupational therapy program. I was playing football. My grandfather passed away. The entire city of Grand Forks flooded and went underwater. And I knew I didn't want to be an occupational therapist. That's where I was at. So I took a year off of school, moved to Fargo and did construction, thinking that, hey, the one thing I know in life that I want is to be back here, to be at home, right?
1: Mm-hmm.
0: And people are successful doing construction. So I did a year of construction work and realized I really didn't want to do that. Talk about coal on your body. That was hard. So a friend suggested that I try education. And I did my first class at the University of North Dakota. And it was the very first day I came home and I said, this is where I'm supposed to be. It was evident from that very first day of class. And I'm really blessed. I feel really, really blessed that I have a career that I truly love, that I go to work every day and I look forward to it.
1: That's awesome. It's got to feel good to be where you know you're supposed to be.
0: Yeah. And I feel really blessed, like Kevin Cochran, that he and I, as kindergarten teachers, being males, that's less than 3% right there. There aren't many males that have the patience or the interest in young kids to spend time with them and meaningfully spend time with them. So I think a lot of kids in the world that don't have a positive male role model in their life, I hate to say that being a male myself, it's kind of embarrassing. But boy, what an opportunity he and I both have to make a positive impact on kids' lives who don't have a positive role model in their life, a male role model in their life.
1: Mm-hmm. All right. Final bonus question. If you... I lost my train of thought.
0: That's the middle-agedness.
1: Yeah, there we go. There's the middle-agedness. I wonder if I'm going to have to edit this out or if it's going to pop back into my brain. I know what it was. Bonus question.
0: Extra credit.
1: Yes. If you could bring one thing back from when you were a student into teaching today that maybe isn't part of the curriculum anymore or part of the supplies or anything, what would that be?
0: I brought it up today, the school song. You know, high schools don't use the school song like they used to. None of the kids know it. Mm-hmm. They don't play it at the ball games like they used to. You know, in my mind, that's like the pride of your school. And I would love to see that come back. I'd love to have the school song playing every Friday as the kids exit to the buses.
1: That's a great idea. That's cool. I like that. All right. He is a man who makes me think about a lot of things whenever we have him on the show. It's Jason Durham of Go Fish Guide Service. Jason, like you said, you're not doing ice fishing trips anymore. So I'm assuming you're booking for next year already.
0: Yeah. And we were talking about repeat clients, Kev. There are certain clients that come that know they're coming back. So they'll just book a year in advance. So there's certain periods that are really difficult to get in my boat. Right away at the beginning of June can be a little bit tricky. But there's always openings. And like I say, every time I'm on the show, I'm not the only guy here. We have some really incredible anglers here who are taking people out, like Isaiah Hahn and Jeremy Anderson, AJ Pappas, and Gabe Bryant. And I could go on and on. These really, really great guys. If you want to get a hold of any of them, you can contact me. That's fine. I'm easy to find. You can get me on my cell phone, 218-252-2278, or you can find me on my website, go-fish-guides.com. And you should know, like, if you call me and I'm not available, these guys are not my employees. These are just buddies. These are good friends who I'm not taking any money from. I'm just helping you get connected, and that's it.
1: Okay, and they are good. I've had them on the show many times. Love having them on as well.
0: We talk about it so much here that the guides here are incredibly blessed. We're all really close friends. We're on the phone with each other constantly. I mean, all the time. And there is no competition. We're just supportive of each other. That's it.
1: All right, Jason, final thoughts before we wrap it up today.
0: Final thoughts. Boy, there's a lot of leaves on the roof of this RV that I'm cleaning. my final thoughts. Oh, I'm really excited for the rest of this fall. I mean, like we were talking about, the fall fishing is in full swing. Gosh, there's a lot of it left. We're only at the beginning of October. We haven't even gotten to November yet.
1: Right. Okay. All right. He is Jason Durham of Go Fish Guide Service. Love having him on the show. Jason, thanks for the insight. Have a wonderful fall, and we will talk again soon.
0: Hey, thanks, Kev. Thanks to all the listeners. And hey, if you get out this fall, I want you to do one thing, and that is please wear your life jacket. Man, as this water gets cold, just falling in can be fatal, even if you're a good swimmer. So protect yourself so you can come back home.
1: He's Jason Durham. I'm Kev Jackson, and this has been Paul Bunyan Country Outdoors.
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12: Forecast, I'm Corey Hartman. For tonight, clear and a little frosty, lows around 35. For Monday, mostly cloudy, a little breezy, a high around 61. Clear and breezy Monday night with a low of 51. Tuesday, sunshine, 72. Wednesday, sunny and breezy, 66. Thursday, mostly sunny with highs near 63. 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

With your forecast, I'm Corey Hartman. For tonight, clear and a little frosty, lows around 35. For Monday, mostly cloudy, a little breezy, a high around 61. Clear and breezy Monday night with a low of 51. Tuesday, sunshine, 72. Wednesday, sunny and breezy, 66. Thursday, mostly sunny with highs near 63. If you're looking for a new place to live, stay, work, or play, check out Worthington, Minnesota. It's worth a look. Currently, 42 degrees. Be nice.

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14: With your forecast, I'm Corey Hartman. For tonight, clear and a little frosty, lows around 35. For Monday, mostly cloudy, a little breezy, a high around 61. Clear and breezy Monday night with a low of 51. Tuesday, sunshine, 72. Wednesday, sunny and breezy, 66. Thursday, mostly sunny with highs near 63. If you're looking for a new place to live, stay, work, or play, check out Worthington, Minnesota. It's worth a look. It's 43 at our studios.

day, Potts Farm was a place to go. Load a truck up, hit the dirt road. Jump the barbed wire, spread the word. Light the bonfire and call the girls. King in the can and the Marlboro man. Jack and Jim were a few good men. Where you learn how to kiss and cuss and fight too. Better watch out for the boys in blue. And all this small town, he said, she said. Ain't it funny how rumors spread? Like I know something y'all don't know. Man, that talk is getting old. You better mind your business, man. Watch your mouth. Before I have to knock that loud mouth out. I'm tired of talking, man. Y'all ain't listening to more dirt.

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With your forecast, I'm Corey Hartman. For tonight, clear and a little frosty, lows around 35. For Monday, mostly cloudy, a little breezy, a high around 61. Clear and breezy Monday night with a low of 51. Tuesday, sunshine, 72. Wednesday, sunny and breezy, 66. Thursday, mostly sunny with highs near 63. If you're looking for a new place to live, stay, work, or play, check out Worthington, Minnesota. It's worth a look. Right now, it's 44. Be nice.

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13: With your forecast, I'm Corey Hartman. For tonight, clear and a little frosty, lows around 35. For Monday, mostly cloudy, a little breezy, a high around 61. Clear and breezy Monday night with a low of 51. Tuesday, sunshine, 72. Wednesday, sunny and breezy, 66. Thursday, mostly sunny, with highs near 63. If you're looking for a new place to live, stay, work, or play, check out Worthington, Minnesota. It's worth a look. Right now, it's 44.

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forecast. I'm Corey Hartman. For tonight, clear and a little frosty, lows around 35. For Monday, mostly cloudy, a little breezy, a high around 61. Clear and breezy Monday night with a low of 51. Tuesday, sunshine, 72. Wednesday, sunny and breezy, 66. Thursday, mostly sunny with highs near 63. 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
1: With your forecast, I'm Corey Hartman. For tonight, clear and a little frosty, lows around 35. For Monday, mostly cloudy, a little breezy, a high around 61. Clear and breezy Monday night with a low of 51. Tuesday, sunshine, 72. Wednesday, sunny and breezy, 66. Thursday, mostly sunny with highs near 63. If you're looking for a new place to live, stay, work, or play, check out Worthington, Minnesota. 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

With your forecast, I'm Corey Hartman. For tonight, clear and a little frosty, lows around 35. For Monday, mostly cloudy, a little breezy, a high around 61. Clear and breezy Monday night with a low of 51. Tuesday, sunshine, 72. Wednesday, sunny and breezy, 66. Thursday, mostly sunny with highs near 63. If you're looking for a new place to live, stay, work, or play, check out Worthington, Minnesota. It's worth a look. It's 43 at our studios. Be nice.

Fast through the nerve and heart, Gordon like a dirt road, Daytona in my heart. And we ain't even got to the best part. 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
10: With your forecast, I'm Corey Hartman. For tonight, clear and a little frosty, lows around 35. For Monday, mostly cloudy, a little breezy, a high around 61. Clear and breezy Monday night with a low of 51. Tuesday, sunshine, 72. Wednesday, sunny and breezy, 66. Thursday, mostly sunny, with highs near 63. If you're looking for a new place to live, stay, work, or play, check out Worthington, Minnesota. 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

forecast. I'm Corey Hartman. For tonight, clear and a little frosty, lows around 35. For Monday, mostly cloudy, a little breezy, a high around 61. Clear and breezy Monday night with a low of 51. Tuesday, sunshine, 72. Wednesday, sunny and breezy, 66. Thursday, mostly sunny with highs near 63. 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
14: Forecast, I'm Corey Hartman. For tonight, clear and a little frosty, lows around 35. For Monday, mostly cloudy, a little breezy, a high around 61. Clear and breezy Monday night with a low of 51. Tuesday, sunshine, 72. Wednesday, sunny and breezy, 66. Thursday, mostly sunny with highs near 63. If you're looking for a new place to live, stay, work, or play, check out Worthington, Minnesota. It's worth a look. 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
16: All right, welcome to this week's edition of Tutt's Walleyes and Woods. I'm your host, Jason Barr, and we're going to have Tyler joining us today. So we should have a great show. The walleye bite is really weird. I always say the bite is so good, it's awesome. You got to get out there, and oh my gosh. were they stingy little buggers all weekend long. We've had a east wind. I don't know how many guys and gals put a lot into that, but man, can I say that it sure, I was never really a believer of that, right? Like, I know so many old guides and guys like that who've been doing it forever say, yeah, east wind, don't even take it off the trailer, don't even go fishing because the fish are going to be incredibly negative. And you know what? We've had an east wind, and I fished both on Saturday and Tuesday. And on Tuesday specifically was in a tournament, $10,000 for first place. An important one. I felt really, really good going into it. Just because A, it's what I consider a home water, Go Lake. And B, we've been catching them pretty good. And the field was stacked with NDWT pros and local guys who catch them, and just a really good field. Congrats to Hayes Baldwin, local kid, by the way, that won it. But, man, were they negative. Like, no kidding, I personally threw at, I don't know, maybe 200 walleyes that didn't bite. And, yes, I am watching them. I'm forward-facing sonar, and, yes, I'm watching them chase up to my night crawler or whatever I'm throwing and swim off and not bite. It was the weirdest thing. I don't know. And my buddy was out on Pelican yesterday, and he said the same thing. He goes, man, he goes, those things were negative. They were just hard to get to bite. But you know what? I think I truly think we are getting to a point at a stage in the game where these fish are becoming accustomed to that forward-facing sonar. They're becoming accustomed to that little jig night crawler trick. And what I mean by that, for anybody that doesn't know, putting a half a night crawler, literally half a night crawler, on a quarter, 3/16 or 1/8 ounce jig, throwing it on a wall, top of walleye's head, sitting, say, 10 to 20 feet below the surface. A lot of times they bite it. And they're super fun because they're super spunky. They're not coming out of deep water. They go back super nice. They don't sit there and float for a while or anything like that. It's incredibly good on the fish. But when the bite is good and you throw that presentation on or near walleye, I don't know what the percentage is, but we'll say a very high portion of them do bite. And so it's super, super fun. And we just have never seen it where they just wouldn't bite. They wouldn't bite it. Like, no matter what you did, change of cadence, whatever it was just a really weird thing. So there's my gripe. I had to put a tear in my beer. My ego doesn't handle stuff like that very well. Actually, I shouldn't say that. I don't care. It is what it is. It's fun. It's just fun to do. And sometimes you're the nail and sometimes you're the hammer, right, Tyler? And this weekend, certainly I was the nail. You kind of had a similar experience, right, Tyler? Kind of home lake, Mille Lacs. Usually you can hold your own out there pretty good in a smallmouth derby. And so does Kyle. Kyle spends a lot of time out there. And you guys got your butt whooped, right?
17: Yeah, it was pretty bad. We caught fish. We just could not get anything over 19 inches. It was just a really, really tough day. We spent most of our day just fishing wave points, big rocks, little rock piles, and just running around, burned a lot of gas, and that just wasn't the deal. The guys absolutely crushed them. Shout out to Wesley Nornberg and his partner, a couple high schoolers. It was blowing really hard out of the east, and they ran up to the northwest corner, and it was really Kyle and I tried to fish some stuff even just on the south end, about halfway in between the east and the west side, and it was 4 or 5 footers there. We had to be on our knees just to be able to not fall out of the boat. And those high schoolers, they got a similar boat as we do, a 1 Pro V bass, and they bit their teeth and they ran up to the northwest corner, and it paid off for them. They had almost 31 pounds for 5 smallmouth, and they boys just crushed them. I think 15th place was 25 pounds, so it was fishing really, really, good. I don't think anybody really crushed the numbers, but it was, you know, just big fish being caught. That bite's getting better and better out there every day. And it's kind of funny, Kyle and I were fishing a lot of deeper rocks, shallower rocks, and we caught more nice walleyes than we did smallmouth. It's kind of funny talking to the guys, and not a lot of walleyes were caught. I bet Kyle and I caught 30 of them just throwing a jig and a minnow with front-facing sonar. I caught probably 15 nice walleyes on a Ned rig. So it was just one of those days. It's kind of funny. We pulled up this little rock hump on the east side. No grass around, nothing. We see a school of fish, nice, really nice marks in the live scope. We're like, all right, here we go. Now let's get things rolling. We throw in there and double up on I got a 26-inch walleye, and Kyle got about an 8-pound northern. And doubled up on just a random little rock pile. I was like, well, if there's a summary of our day, this was it right here. But we were bass fishing out there. If you're going out there walleye fishing, they're shallow. They're on the sands. They're on the rock. It was a pretty good walleye bite, just not a bass bite for us.
18: No, it is. And, you know, we always talk a lot about here, just because we do fish a lot of tournaments, it kind of gives you a pretty good temperature of what the bite is like. Sometimes you just catch them and sometimes you don't catch them. What's kind of funny is they're in that transition, right? So they transition, they're kind of doing their summer program, hanging out those weeds, cruising around, and a lot of fish out deep, you know, not super deep, but out deep. And then all of a sudden that little time clock stopwatch in their brain goes, uh-oh, it's coming. The winter is coming. Our, you know, metabolisms are going to slow way down. We need to start thinking about that. We need to feed up, gear up, and so we can survive the winter. And they're just they transition, and those transitions are always tough, even in the spring, right after the spawn. Like, you get a couple weeks in our part of the world where it's really, really, really good, like to Memorial Weekend, say, for example, and then they start transitioning out to some of their summer stuff and whatnot, and the bite gets tough. And but that's just fishing. The good news is that there's still lots of fish. Both Mille Lacs and Gull are fishing incredibly well. They did get a lot of pressure. Gull had that Northern's Ink Derby. Pretty cool with those guys. You know, back in the day, if you caught a big pike, even on those Northern's Ink Derbies, you'd throw it in a box. And I promise you, you throw a 35-inch pike inside of a live well, they just don't do well. Very few of them survive. And so kudos to Ron Wickham and the guys over there at Northern Zinc for going to a catch, record, release using technology. Congrats to my buddy Jake Cahy, actually, who's a walleye guy. He's walleye fishing, but he jumped into the Northern Zinc Derby, and he was fishing a couple of hundred yards down from me, and he calls me. He goes, you got to help me. And we got to get this picture. He goes, I think I just won this derby. I'm like, what derby? He goes, the Northern Zinc deal. I'm like, oh, there was a few of us that jumped in because we're going to be out there anyways. And he comes over, and he's got the biggest, fattest pike I've, like, ever saw come out of Gull Lake. Just a giant. It wasn't that long. It was only 37 and a half, something like that. But it looked like it ate, like, 10 squirrels. It was so big. And so we played around with it, got a couple really cool photos, and sent her back, and he did. He ended up winning it. So not even actually fishing it, he won. And you know what the saying is, when you're hot, you're hot. And certainly Jay Cahy is one of those streakers. So anyways, now's the bite. Both of our stores do have lots and lots of red tails. Certainly a red tail, you know, we get asked all the time in the bay store, what's the difference between a red tail or a creek chub? And it's literally half dozen one, six of the other. I would say maybe a couple more guys prefer a big red tail or a good red tail, but on which bird works better. The funny thing about a red tail is you can almost set your watch to the fact that if you're pulling a chub, if you're pulling a red tail specifically, and that thing starts freaking out, which they do when they start getting chased. When a walleye gets on their butt and starts chasing them a little bit, they start snapping and wigging and rolling and jerking. And literally when the boys, including Tyler, what did you used to call it? That was the...
17: what do we call it?
18: The bite indicator.
17: Yeah.
18: My bite indicator is going off. Literally, you could almost open your bail and just wait because you were going to get bit. When that red tail reacted like that, you were going to get a bite. And a creek doesn't do that. A creek doesn't get as scared or throw it around. They just kind of do their thing. But a big walleye really, really loves a good creek bite. I know there are some guys that come out to Mille Lacs and fish those smallmouth bass with minnows. They certainly eat them. One thing, if you do that, it's really hard on them if you feed them. You know, don't take a big old creeker and let a big smallmouth eat it for, you know, a minute, because you're probably going to kill it. What's crazy about a smallmouth bass, most people don't realize, is like my buddy Mike was out there a couple weeks ago, and he got one that had a tulipy in it. And, I mean, most guys don't think that, you know, these things are out chasing tulipies, but they are. Tyler, we sell more 7-inch minnows, meaning plastic minnows, than any other size right now, right? And if you think about a 7-inch long minnow, it's a really, really big profile. And that's what guys are throwing, because that's what they're eating. And they're eating that because of the tulipy. So just smallmouth bass do not only eat crayfish. Of course, they eat minnows too. So anyways, interesting stuff. Definitely in the transitions, the bite is just going to get better and better and better. I love listening to Al Linder and talking to Al Linder, and he's fished in this part of the world for a really long time. And he always says we get 6 months of fishing, and he counts May into November, because November can be very good. Who knows if we're going to get this super El Nino or whatever the heck it is. And maybe we're going to get one of those falls where we can fish really, really late. But it sure is going to shape up to be a good year. Every year is. It's now time to get out of the boat. Most guys are putting them away. I was actually really surprised, though, on

0: 7 feet of water, and it's amazing how many big girls go out there and eat, and that's what they're doing. That's why those big creek chubs are good now. Big sucker minnows are good now. They're looking for a real meal. They're looking for the real deal. So, Tyler, anything else you want to add? Anything else I'm missing?
1: No, I just, I was lucky enough to, I wasn't fishing on Gull Hunt Tuesday. I was actually one of the boat marshals, so I was weighing the fish. Congrats to Logan Descent. He was another local boy that did really good. I got to ride around in his boat all day weighing his fish, and we had a blast out there. He had 100-yard stretch where it was just one here and there, but it was just enough to get him a fourth-place finish. So that was really, really fun to watch. Glad I was able to ride around, pick up a couple things from him. And, congrats to him. It was stingy out there.
0: Yeah, it was fun. The fishing gets better from here. Our red tail guy literally just walked through the door. So we'll be good to go. Everyone have a great week, and that's going to wrap up this week's edition of Tuts, Walleyes, and Woods.
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8: With your forecast, I'm Corey Hartman. For tonight, clear and a little frosty, lows around 35. For Monday, mostly cloudy, a little breezy, a high around 61. Clear and breezy Monday night with a low of 51. Tuesday, sunshine, 72. Wednesday, sunny and breezy, 66. Thursday, mostly sunny, with highs near 63. 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
13: Forecast, I'm Corey Hartman. For tonight, clear and a little frosty, lows around 35. For Monday, mostly cloudy, a little breezy, a high around 61. Clear and breezy Monday night with a low of 51. Tuesday, sunshine, 72. Wednesday, sunny and breezy, 66. Thursday, mostly sunny with highs near 63. If you're looking for a new place to live, stay, work, or play, check out Worthington, Minnesota. 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
2: From the Brainerd Now newsroom, I'm Tess Taylor. Two people were hurt after a shooting outside of Eden Prairie High School's football game. Police say officers responded around 8:40 Friday evening after reports of gunfire during the homecoming game against Minnetonka. The victims were taken to a hospital with non-life-threatening injuries and are not students from either school. Police believe the shooting was targeted and say that there is no active threat. No arrests have been made. Authorities say a missing Utica man was found dead in the Mississippi River. The Winona County Sheriff's Office says 60-year-old Brian Daly was found on Friday about 1.5 miles south of Lock and Dam 5. A member of the public first reported finding Daly's boat floating unattended in the river Wednesday. The sheriff's office says the search involved multiple agencies from Minnesota and Wisconsin. Additional information will be released if appropriate after the investigation is complete. Registration for the 2027 Grandma's Marathon in Duluth sold out in record time. The entire event ran out of space for participants within 3 hours. Those who missed out on registration may be able to raise funds to get to the starting line. Close to 1,000 race entries are available through participating charities. The upcoming annual Grandma's Marathon races are set for June 17th through the 19th in 2027. And a 55-year-old Baxter man died in a single vehicle crash on Friday in West Brainerd. The Minnesota State Patrol says a Ford F-150 driven by James Lon Davis was eastbound on Highway 210 or Washington Street when it crossed into the westbound lanes at 7th Street Northwest, making contact with light poles and parked cars around 7 o'clock Friday evening. According to the patrol, Davis was not wearing a seatbelt at the time of the crash and was pronounced dead at the scene. No other details have been released about that incident. That's news at this hour from the Brainerd Now newsroom. I'm Tess Taylor.
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5: From the Brainerd Lakes Weather Center.
6: We have a frost advisory in effect until 9 this morning. Otherwise, sunshine, but the clouds develop with a small rain chance by quite late this afternoon. The high 62. Our winds become south 5 to 15. A rain chance early this evening becoming partly cloudy, dropping to 50 with the south winds. Sunny skies tomorrow, about 72. South winds become northwest later in the day, 5 to 15. And sunny on Wednesday, about 65 with a gusty west breeze. I'm B93.3 meteorologist Stu Mock.
7: With some fog out there this morning, we're at 38 degrees in Brainerd and Baxter right now.
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2: 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Oh, now. You know you got everybody listening.

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1: Hanging out in the Hive on a Monday.
0: Yeah, but we're going to do this together. We're going to get through it together.
1: Come on, team. Okay, fine. We can do this.
0: Yeah, we can.
1: Buckle up.
0: We're starting your week off with some laughs.
1: Yes. Ralph Barbosa to start it out.
2: I see a lot of girls post their Cash App on Instagram. Yeah, they won't even post naked. They'll just post their Cash App like, hey, in case anybody wants to send money. Which I don't think there's anything wrong with that. There's just this one girl that I didn't like. She posted her Cash App, and then under it, it said, don't be one of those lame guys who only sends, like, $4. I didn't even know her, but that made me so mad, I sent her a message. I was like, hey, I'm gonna need my $4 back. One of my friends made $800 in one day through Instagram. She says one guy sends her $400 anytime she has an hour to kill just to talk to him about his troubles. Most people have to spend 6-8 years in college to become licensed therapists. And she skipped it. Her license is like a cute selfie and her cash tag under it. That's her therapy license. That's the equivalent of like going straight to the NBA right out of high school. Like, I definitely do believe men, women, equals. I just don't think we're equal all the time. If I had to bet money on a dunking contest, I'm gonna put my money on men. But if I had to bet money on like a post your Cash App and see who sends you the most money contest, I've already given the women my last $4.
1: Hey, right down to his last $4.
0: Yep,

0: I am the sign. You know the little guy on the sign doing this? That's me, but in 3D. Oh, boy. The worst part was that my boss chewed me out after. He's like, come on, Mark, you're embarrassing me out there. I'm like, you're embarrassed? I went to college. Let me have this one. You know, then he'd say stuff to me like, hey, would you learn how to mop? I don't know, Fantasia?
1: Fantasia might have been, like, the start of my anxiety.
2: I can see that.
1: Oh, my gosh, mop, mop, mop.
2: Must mop harder.
1: Stop all the water from coming in.
2: He can't keep up. It was like you know, oldie time Lucy, right?
1: Lucille Ball.
2: Lucille Ball, when they were doing the chocolate factory.
1: She starts putting them in her mouth.
2: It's like the chocolates just keep coming, and they're stuffing them everywhere. Yeah, it's like that, yeah, except cartoony. On the way, a look at our weather, and B93.3 meteorologist Stu Muck gives us our forecast to start off a brand new week.
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17: So we start out a little cool. Frost advisory in effect until 9 a.m. Having to do with high pressure right overhead. Dry, quiet, clear. That's why it got cool in the nighttime. But today, things will change. There's a warm front out in the western edge of the Dakotas. That warm front's going to swing east very quickly today. And what it will do is help to turn our winds to more of a southerly direction.

0: That's going to try to bring in some more mild air, but there will be a small chance of rain quite late this afternoon or into the evening. Some hit and miss showers could be the possibility, nothing other than that. And then that warm front moves through. We don't cool off as much overnight. We warm up more for Tuesday. Sounds very fine, well above normal, more than 10 degrees above normal for Tuesday. Man, that sounds tremendous. But then there's a cool front. It drops in out of the northwest, turning those winds back to the northwest already by late tomorrow afternoon. Yes, that cools us off as we clear out overnight Tuesday into Wednesday, getting back closer to more normal temps as we head through Wednesday on toward Thursday and Friday. I think we'll turn it around a bit. A little more moderation expected, warming up to above normal levels as we look ahead toward the weekend. But we start with a frost advisory this morning, in effect till 9. Morning sunshine, clouds develop, and there's even a small chance of a shower by late afternoon. Our high 62, winds become south today about 5 to 15. A small shower chance this evening, becoming partly cloudy later on, down to 50, south winds 5 to 15. Sunny on Tuesday, warm 72, south winds 5 to 15 become northwest in the afternoon, and sunny on Wednesday about 65, west winds a bit stronger 5 to 15, they'll gust to 25. There's a major fish feeding period, 7:45 to 9:45, a minor this afternoon, 2 till 3, and a late major, 8:15 to 10:15. I'm B93.3 meteorologist Stu Mock.
1: Nothing on the radar across the entire state of Minnesota. We're looking at winds being calm. Some fog this morning with 38 degrees in Brainerd and Baxter. It's 24 minutes after 6.

0: B93.3, today's best country. The trouble with a heartbreak, or was it with heartburn? I mean, it could have been heartburn. How's the chili coming along?
1: Yeah, so, well, let me back up a little bit and tell everybody.
0: Yeah.
1: I'm making chili for the chili cook-off, the United Way chili cook-off. It's happening October 14th.
0: All right.
1: Hubbard Radio will be there, of course.
0: So the theme is community heroes honoring those who serve our community. It's going to take place on Wednesday the 14th at the Northern Pacific Center. It goes from 11 till 1 o'clock, and you got to prepare a lot of chili to feed all those people.
1: I think it's like 5 gallons.
0: That's a lot of chili.
1: 4 or 5 gallons.
0: Woo-wee.
1: It is a lot of chili. I've been making test batches, trying them out.
0: Yeah.
1: I'm tweaking my recipe. I mean,
0: Do tell.
1: Well,
0: don't tell too much though, because we don't want to, you know.
1: So unless I make big changes, it's going to be a white chicken chili.
0: Okay, I love that. I love that.
1: Yeah, and I made a test batch this past weekend.
0: Okay.
1: Pretty good.
0: Mm-hmm.
1: Going to still make another one and have everybody sampling at work.
0: Got it.
1: To give me some feedback, but I'm taking it very seriously, and
0: yeah.
1: You should too.
0: Okay.
1: You can get tickets. Where can you get tickets? At the door?
0: You tickets at the door. UnitedWayNow.org is where you're going to find out more information about it, of course.
1: So. Yes, it's going to be a great cause, but also, y'all, just come on your lunch break, and you'll get to sample a ton of chili.
0: Right.
1: There's always somebody there that has desserts. There's sodas. It's a great time.
0: You can just have a 2-hour lunch break. Take the whole time and just
1: hang
0: it
1: out. And also do it for Dolly, because we're going to be raising funds for the Imagination Library.
0: Of course. And by the way, there's going to be tons of costumes. People are going to be doing costumes for their heroes.
1: Oh, yeah.
0: And I don't know what we're doing yet. I've heard some rumors, but
1: going back and forth here.
0: Yeah, I'm the MC, so I'm immune to whatever you guys come up with.
1: Are you even allowed to vote?
0: I wouldn't because I have,
1: a vested interest.
0: I have a vested interest. I have skin in the game, right? So
1: that's right.
0: They wouldn't let me do that, but I'm looking forward to it. Wednesday the 14th, it is United Way Chili Cook-Off with B93.3. Three things you need to know for the day.
2: Number one.
0: All right. So this is funny because it's like two historical figures meeting in a dark alley, nodding to each other and going, "How are you?"
1: That's right. We're taking a little trip on the Wayback Machine.
0: Yes. If you're between the ages of 35 and, say, 57, or remember LimeWire and MapQuest as what they were, prepare yourself for a rush of nostalgia.
1: Yeah, so here's the deal.
0: Mm-hmm.
1: Out of the blue, LimeWire popped up on Instagram Threads.
0: Okay.
1: So in case you don't know, LimeWire was a peer-to-peer file sharing service that people used 2 decades ago.
0: Right.
1: I feel like it was more than that. Anyway, mostly for pirated music.
0: Yeah.
1: So people were like sharing like pirated music and downloading it into their computer and stuff.
0: I have this recording of this thing here. Oh, I want that. So you would share it. And LimeWire did that.
1: Yeah, and LimeWire said this. This is the message on Instagram Threads. Just a reminder, the music industry tried to sue us for $72 trillion back in the day. Like, LOL, does that number even exist? Still not paying.
0: And then another blast from the past, our good friends MapQuest came out of the woodwork and replied, "Yeah, we remember that." Like, what? MapQuest and LimeWire are talking to each other?
1: This is weird. So
0: it's like when your girlfriends meet up and you're at the bar and you see it, you go, "Oh, this can't end well for me."
1: Well, it's funny you say that, because one person joked, seeing LimeWire on Threads in 2026 is like running into a person you went to high school with.
0: Uh-huh.
1: No ill will, but I'm still crossing the street pretending I didn't see you.
0: That's funny.
1: Another response said, "Response will arrive in 34 hours and 24 minutes because it took forever to download the music."
0: Exactly. Oh, gosh. It was back in that time when the internet was just crawling.
1: It was so slow. And there were big files, and they also gave a lot of computers viruses.
0: That's right. "You gave my computer an STD," said one user. Another said, "If I repost this, will I get a virus?" And a person joked, "You helped us all commit felonies."
1: Well, AOL Instant Messenger has yet to comment. Neither has Chi Chi's, Tower Records, KB Toys, or Circuit City.
0: Oh, boy. I wonder if Blockbuster or Video Update are still out there on Facebook that could respond. That would be funny.
1: It would be.
2: Number two.
0: Never this back in the days of LimeWire and MapQuest, did we?
1: No. So here's the deal. 47% of people say the possibility of becoming somebody's viral online content has reduced their ability to relax and be themselves in public.
0: Well, then.
1: Okay, I am not one of those people.
0: Okay.
1: Obviously, because I get on the radio and I act like myself and make a fool of myself.
0: This is true. You do.
1: So,
0: and you are you. I mean, everybody, this is Lucy. You got what you got here. The fact that everyone has a camera in their pocket is also not helping this. I mean,
1: no.
0: It hasn't deterred morons from acting like morons in public, obviously.
1: No, but it hasn't.
0: It has made other normal people shy who don't want to be filmed. And I've heard, like, in schools and stuff, nobody dances anymore because they're afraid of getting videoed.
1: Like, they don't dance at dances? Or they don't dance, like,
0: in public.
1: Are we talking about, like, Footloose behind the stadium?
0: Might be.
1: Okay. All right. Well, 31% of people said they avoid showing strong emotions or opinions.
0: Uh-huh.
1: I
0: see
1: some
0: this.
1: Some people don't want to be a Karen or whatever.
0: Right.
1: 30% avoid dancing.
0: Yeah. Okay. There it is.
1: Get out and dance. 29% avoid acting silly or telling jokes. Literally, our job is to kind of act silly and tell jokes and make fools of ourselves.
0: Kind of is, isn't it? Yeah.
1: I understand this.
0: But there again, we didn't grow up with it.
1: That's true. You're right.
0: And growing up with it now, Gen Z is most likely to be worried about it, possibly because they're the most aware how anything can gain traction on TikTok.
1: You're right. That does make sense. Yeah. Here's the saddest one.
0: Mm-hmm.
1: 20% of people overall admitted they have avoided a social gathering with friends or bars and nightlife just because they didn't want an unwanted viral moment. That's like curtailing how we interact with each other.
0: Right.
1: Aw, it's time to put the cameras away, y'all.
0: Yeah, it is.
2: Number three.
3: I want to talk to the manager.
1: Oh, no, that's a viral moment in the making.
0: Yeah, right?
1: Well, here's the deal. You might want to think twice the next time you leave a review for something online.
0: Oh, especially.
1: So we're not talking about, like, in-person complaining.
0: Yeah.
1: But
0: although that makes you a target, too. But this is different.
1: Yeah, so they found that some sites like Yelp, mm-hmm. where you leave an online review, means you might be making yourself a bigger target for scammers.
0: Okay. So they figured out the social connection between you and other users,
1: mm-hmm.
0: and that's without even looking at friends lists.
1: Yes. Why does this matter?
0: Okay.
1: Because online scammers could use those social connections to make their phishing scams more believable.
0: Okay.
1: Yeah.
0: Interesting.
1: Right.
0: So is there any good news in this?
1: Well, yes, there is good news. Researchers also tested ways to protect users of these sites. If they wanted, programmers could add statistical noise to the online reviews. I don't know exactly what that means, but it would hide any personal ties. In the meantime, though, if you want to stay more safe from online scammers, you might just want to avoid those sites. I mean, it's okay to read them.
0: Yeah.
1: But avoid leaving the reviews.
3: I'm going to leave a terse review for your business, sir.
1: Right. My garlic bread wasn't crunchy enough. Whatever.
3: Why am I getting all of these emails from the Prince of... He's got money for me. I think I should... No.
0: Okay. And there you go. And the scammers just love our senior citizens.
1: They do. Y'all be safe out there.
0: Stop writing those Yelp reviews. Unless it's a glowing review about us.
1: Yeah, you can do that.
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18: From the Brainerd Lakes Weather Center.
19: We have a frost advisory in effect until 9 this morning. Otherwise, sunshine, but the clouds develop with a small rain chance by quite late this afternoon. The high 62. Our winds become south 5 to 15. A rain chance early this evening becoming partly cloudy, dropping to 50 with the south winds. Sunny skies tomorrow, about 72. South winds become northwest later in the day, 5 to 15. And sunny on Wednesday, about 65 with a gusty west breeze. I'm B93.3 meteorologist Stu Mock.
20: 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B93.

0: B93.3, Kane Brown.
1: Mm-hmm. And one Mrs. Hippie.
0: That is not how you say it. It's one Mississippi, like the state or the river.
1: Oh, yeah. Not Mr. and Mrs. Hippie.
0: No, but they do. Those guys are cool to hang out with.
1: They are.
0: Very laid back.
1: They do things with 7-Up cans.
0: Oh, like getting them recalled? Because
1: no, recycled. They recycle.
0: Oh, yeah, they do. Okay.
1: I don't know what you were thinking. However, 7-Up is getting their 7-Up cans recalled.
0: Yeah, so listen to this.
1: This is so funny.
0: There's zero sugar, tropical soda, zero sugar in quotes, is actually chock full of sugar.
1: Chock full.
0: Yeah. It sounds horrible to begin with.
1: There's that.
0: Yeah, so
1: recalling 77,000 cans?
0: Of 7-Up Tropical.
1: Okay.
0: Because they're labeled zero sugar. And here's the deal. They contain full sugar, which is a whopping 38 grams per can. So here's the problem is that this can be super dangerous for people who have diabetes and some other sugar-related medical conditions. So
1: That little monitor thing I have on my phone would be like, ding, ding, ding, ding,
0: oh,
1: ding,
0: yeah,
1: ding.
0: It'd be interrupting the show.
1: Right, it would be.
0: So you don't really need to worry. They were distributed in Utah.
1: Oh, okay.
0: So, I mean, it's unlikely that anybody around here has some. They have a Best Buy date of March 2027. Here's the deal.
1: Uh-huh.
0: If you don't have to worry about sugar intake, it's okay to drink these.
1: Maybe you could have one.
0: It would be interesting to know how they discovered the error.
1: Probably somebody with one of those glucose monitors was like,
0: What is going on? This is zero sugar.
1: It's lighting up like a Christmas tree in here. What the? Sports time.
2: Good morning. Let's get a look at your sports. Friday Night Lights shone bright as the Brainerd Warriors beat the Bemidji Lumberjacks 28-27, bringing Babe's Bell back for the first time since 2023, and the Warriors remaining undefeated at 5-0. Minnesota Gophers, well, they're now 4-1 after upsetting Michigan at home 20-14. First time we got that home win against them since 1977. Now we're going to see if we can keep that momentum going and make it 5-1. Minnesota Wild looking to make it 3 in a row tomorrow as they win back-to-back games to start the season up, starting a 3-game road trip when they visit the Buffalo Sabres. Bucks and Timberwolves both in action for the first time tonight. Milwaukee hosting Minnesota for its exhibition opener at Fifth Serve Forum. Vikings still perfect after ousting the Miami Dolphins 15-10 at the bank. Will Reichard led the way for the Vikes after nailing all 5 of his field goal attempts. Minnesota now 4-0, visiting the New Orleans Saints in Week 5. And that's been a look at your sports on B93.3.
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2: From the Brainerd Now Newsroom, I'm Tess Taylor. Two people were hurt after a shooting outside of Eden Prairie High School's football game. Police say officers responded around 8:40 Friday evening after reports of gunfire during the homecoming game against Minnetonka. The victims were taken to a hospital with non-life-threatening injuries and are not students from either school. Police believe the shooting was targeted and say that there is no active threat. No arrests have been made. Authorities say a missing Utica man was found dead in the Mississippi River. The Winona County Sheriff's Office says 60-year-old Brian Daly was found on Friday about 1.5 miles south of Lock and Dam 5. A member of the public first reported finding Daly's boat floating unattended in the river Wednesday. The sheriff's office says the search involved multiple agencies from Minnesota and Wisconsin. Additional information will be released if appropriate after the investigation is complete. Registration for the 2027 Grandma's Marathon in Duluth sold out in record time. The entire event ran out of space for participants within 3 hours. Those who missed out on registration may be able to raise funds to get to the starting line. Close to 1,000 race entries are available through participating charities. The upcoming annual Grandma's Marathon races are set for June 17th through the 19th in 2027. And a 55-year-old Baxter man died in a single vehicle crash on Friday in West Brainerd. The Minnesota State Patrol says a Ford F-150 driven by James Lon Davis was eastbound on Highway 210 or Washington Street when it crossed into the westbound lanes at 7th Street Northwest, making contact with light poles and parked cars around 7 o'clock Friday evening. According to the patrol, Davis was not wearing a seatbelt at the time of the crash and was pronounced dead at the scene. No other details have been released about that incident. That's news at this hour from the Brainerd Now Newsroom. I'm Tess Taylor.
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5: We have a frost advisory in effect until 9 this morning. Otherwise, sunshine, but the clouds develop with a small rain chance by quite late this afternoon. The high 62. Our winds become south 5 to 15. A rain chance early this evening becoming partly cloudy, dropping to 50 with the south winds. Sunny skies tomorrow, about 72. South winds become northwest later in the day, 5 to 15. And sunny on Wednesday, about 65 with a gusty west breeze. I'm B93.3 meteorologist Stu Mott.
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7: 4.5 minutes after 7 with wind calm. Nothing on the radar and 38 degrees in Brainerd and Baxter.

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0: Today's Best Country, B93.3, Stella and Boston. We had Blake Shelton, Tucker Wedmore kicked off another three in a row in a 7 o'clock hour. It is 14 after 7, 38 our temperature, getting ready for that morning brew with Bill, Lucy, and Stu. It's on B93.3.
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5: Get funky with us?
8: How very funky.
9: I take your position.
10: It should be a lot of fun.
9: It's showtime.
0: How are you now?
11: I'm good. How about you?
0: Oh, boy. Ready for a week.
12: Are you?
0: No.
12: I was about to say, you got lots of energy, man.
0: Yeah, I know. Well, it's the my breakfast of beef sticks.
12: Okay, y'all. I look over. Bill has a beef stick and a cheese stick just laying on his desk. For some reason, in my head, they were taper candles.
0: I'm not sure why you would think that.
12: I don't know.
0: When was the last time you saw me burn a candle in the studio?
12: Never. We never do that, but I was very puzzled. I gotta tell y'all, I think I had the most fall weekend you could ever have.
0: The most fall?
12: Autumnal.
0: Okay.
12: If we want to get fancy.
0: All right, then.
12: Okay, tailgated at the Brainerd homecoming game.
0: Yep.
12: Ate kettle corn. Shout out to Kathy and Mark at Kim's Kettle Creations.
0: Yeah.
12: It was delicious. It was probably the best kettle corn I've ever had.
0: Thank God, the kettle corn.
12: Okay. Watched more football. Worked on Halloween decorations.
0: More Halloween decorations.
12: Yes. Picked apples from my apple tree and made apple butter.
0: Ooh. Apple butter is so good.
12: I know, and I meant to bring some for you, and I'll bring it tomorrow. All we right. can do a little taste test right. on air. Yeah, is that not the most autumnal weekend you can have?
11: It's very autumnal, yes.
0: The only thing that you missed is going out picking pumpkins.
12: I picked apples.
0: I know.
12: You're right.
0: That counts.
12: You're right. I didn't go pick pumpkins.
0: Go get a couple of pumpkins for future jack-o'-lanterns.
12: That's a great idea.
0: You got another weekend. You got another couple weekends here before.
12: Yes, we do. Yeah,
0: so that's all.
12: You don't want to get your pumpkins too early.
0: No, too early. I get it.
12: But the rabbits will eat them.
0: So will the deer.
12: Yes, they will.
0: Deer will devour pumpkins.
12: Squirrels.
0: Lessons learned.
12: Delicious.
0: Lessons learned. Yeah.
12: Well, how was y'all's weekends?
0: Stu? How about you?
11: It was maybe a little quieter than that, but we went to a rummage sale yesterday.
12: Oh, did you find anything good?
11: Well, we were in shock and awe. It's friends of

0: I think, like, Vaseline is 10 cents today.
1: No, the story is they were prepping for Y2K.
0: Oh, yeah. So this is like 20-year-old Vaseline.
1: Oh, yeah.
0: Does Vaseline go bad?
2: I don't know. I have no
1: idea. It's vintage.
0: Vintage Vaseline. Yummy.
1: Yeah, that was wow.
0: Okay, did you purchase anything? I mean, toilet paper.
2: Oh, yeah.
0: What'd you get?
1: Some tools I needed while we're there. Our daughter, you guys have a light bulb I could borrow? So I bought her a box of light bulbs.
3: There you go.
1: The totes full of light bulbs he had.
3: It was less of a rummage sale, more of a old hardware store.
1: Yeah, what
3: almost,
1: do you need?
3: You know, like you go into one of those old, crusty hardware stores.
0: Yep.
3: You might find all that stuff.
0: You find a price tag that's like all yellowed and it doesn't stick anymore.
1: Yep.
0: It's been there so long.
3: The price tag is older than my kids and he just graduated.
0: Okay, so that's fascinating.
3: It is.
0: Can we talk about...
1: It was a unique thing.
3: It was. That would be...
0: It sounds fun, actually, to see. Can we talk about how your daughter wanted to borrow a light bulb?
1: Uh-huh.
0: Like she was going to give it back.
1: Can you come and put it in because I can't reach the light fixture?
3: And then after a few days when I buy a new one, I'll give you this one back. That was never the plan. That was never the plan, borrowing a light bulb.
0: What about you, Bill?
3: It was, I got a little, let's see, we had a phenomenal time at a wedding.
0: Oh.
3: After setting up for the, back to Friday, after setting up for the
0: tailgate, which was great. Thanks for everybody coming out.
3: Set up. I got out of there and we had a nice dinner someplace with friends. And then a wedding on Saturday. And Sunday was breakfast at the Elks.
0: Oh.
3: And then tractor therapy.
0: Nice.
1: Mm-hmm. Nice.
3: Yep. Tractor therapy included, putting the finishing end to the garden this year, kind of doing the wrap up on it. So there's there's a few boxes that are still going, but you know, most of them are done. So
0: yeah, I need to do that. Like I don't have a garden, but I need to clean out my containers and get them inside.
3: Yep. So that was the lion's share of the weekend right there.
0: All right. Well, I'm glad you got some tractor therapy in. That's good for your soul.
3: Yep. And you know, now it's really getting to go time, but when I look out at the pontoon and go, I got to bring it in at some point. And
0: get the dock out.
3: Yeah, you know, this weekend it was like, oh, the sun's shining, but it's a little cool. I don't know if I really wanted to go out, you know?
0: Yeah, it was beautiful.
3: I think I'm done.
0: Huh. Okay.
3: I'm going to be an early quitter this year.
0: Y'all all heard him. He says he's done. Hold him to it.
3: You know it's not going to happen. Anyway, look at our weather next.
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8: So we start out a little cool. Frost advisory in effect until 9 a.m. Having to do with high pressure right overhead. Dry, quiet, clear. That's why it got cool in the nighttime. But today, things will change. There's a warm front out in the western edge of the Dakotas. That warm front's going to swing east very quickly today. And what it will do is help to turn our winds to more of a southerly direction. That's going to try to bring in some more mild air. But there will be a small chance of rain quite late this afternoon or into the evening. Some hit and miss showers could be the possibility. Nothing other than that. And then that warm front moves through. We don't cool off as much overnight. We warm up more for Tuesday. Sounds very fine. Well above normal. More than 10 degrees above normal for Tuesday. Man, that sounds tremendous. But then there's a cool front. It drops in out of the northwest, turning those winds back to the northwest already by late tomorrow afternoon. Yes, that cools us off as we clear out overnight Tuesday into Wednesday, getting back closer to more normal temps as we head through Wednesday on toward Thursday and Friday. I think we'll turn it around a bit. A little more moderation expected, warming up to above normal levels as we look ahead toward the weekend. But we start with a frost advisory this morning, in effect till 9. Morning sunshine, clouds develop, and there's even a small chance of a shower by late afternoon. Our high 62, winds become south today about 5 to 15. A small shower chance this evening, becoming partly cloudy later on, down to 50, south winds 5 to 15. Sunny on Tuesday, warm 72, south winds 5 to 15 become northwest in the afternoon, and sunny on Wednesday about 65, west winds a bit stronger 5 to 15, they'll gust to 25. There's a major fish feeding period, 7:45 to 9:45, a minor this afternoon, 2 till 3, and a late major, 8:15 to 10:15. I'm B93.3 meteorologist Stu Mock.
9: Around the neighborhood right now, it's a cool little morning, isn't it?
10: Yeah, not bad.
9: Yeah.
10: Little Falls, 37, Garrison, 38, 35 in Crosby.
9: Mm-hmm.
10: Emily, 32, Aiken, 31, Pine River, 30. Ooh. That's chilly.
9: That's
10: chilly up there.
9: Kind of froze.
10: Yeah, there's some frost advisories going on around there, obviously. Staples, 35, Wadena, 35, Motley, 33. It's 38 in Baxter, 37 in Brainerd.
9: All right. And with that, no wind to speak of. A little bit of fog in some spots, too.
10: Definitely.
9: Account for that, so.
10: It's a
8: on the alert. Cool. Headlights on.
9: Yeah.
10: If you're leaving right now, you know you've got to have your headlights on.
9: Right. I would hope.
10: Shirley?
9: So. I would think. Maybe.
10: Don't call me Shirley.
8: Don't call me Shirley.
9: Do not.
8: Ba-dum-bum.
9: Have a good Monday. Be nice.

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1: Oh, exciting.
0: Yeah, that's Zach Topp in South of Sanity at B93.3 on the morning show. It is 7:41. Oh, my goodness.
1: 1 minute late.
0: Shh, don't tell anybody.
2: Are the phones already ringing?
0: Yes.
2: Oh, yeah, they're ringing.
0: Impatiently waiting right now.
1: I love the excitement, though.
0: I know.
1: If you want to play Headlines or Hogwash, you know what to do. 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
0: Right.
1: Hey, if you're one of these people that plays every day, but you've never called, give us a call. 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
0: You say that. 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I don't know that I'd say that we're being easy on anybody.
1: I mean, we'll make it fun.
0: Oh, that's what I meant to hear.
1: Yeah,
0: yes.
1: Yeah.
0: Okay. All righty. 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
3: Headlines or hogwash. Annette, how you doing?
4: Phenomenal.
5: Doing fine.
3: Good, good. Phenomenal. Glad to hear it. You ready?
5: Phenomenal. Yeah.
3: Ready? Okay, she's ready.
6: She's ready. Are you ready? I'm ready.
3: I'm ready. You ready?
6: I'm ready. Who's going first?
3: Ready? I don't know. I just said I was ready.
6: All right, go for it.
3: All right. There have never been more than five living presidents at any point in American history.
6: Okay.
3: Five.
6: Five, you say.
3: Never more than five.
6: All right. Here's your second statement, Annette. Russia colonized California in the early 1800s.
3: They kind of jumped in there. A little bit weird. There they are. There they are. Yes.
5: Wow.
3: What do you think? Never more than five living.
5: I'm going to say headline.
3: Headline.
5: I can't remember anymore.
6: Okay. It's early. It's still early.
3: All right. So that's your final answer. Headline.
5: Yes.
6: She said she was in for the pizza the last time.
3: I heard that. I remember that from last time.
6: So she might be throwing
3: it. I don't know. You didn't throw that. There have never been more than six living presidents at any one point. And up until 2024, there were six.
6: Yep.
3: Right now, there are five. Bill Clinton, George W. Bush, Barack Obama, Donald Trump, Joe Biden, and Jimmy Carter passed away at the age of 100 in December of 2024.
6: So there's never been more than six.
5: That's the one I missed.
3: Yep, there's never been more than six living presidents at any given time.
6: Everybody forgets about Jimmy.
3: Oh, yeah.
6: He was from Georgia.
5: The peanut farmer.
3: There you go.
6: All right, let's talk about Russia.
3: Okay.
6: Russia did colonize California.
3: Are you serious?
6: I'm not kidding. It was called Fort Ross. It was a historical Russian settlement. It was about 90 miles north of San Francisco, founded in 1812. It was only there for about three decades. Yeah, so it was built as like a base to support struggling Russian colonies in Alaska. So they had, you know, they had farms around there, and then they also like hunting sea otters.
3: Okay.
6: For the fur trade.
3: Now, that makes something else make sense to me, though, because I know there's a large Russian influence in Portland, Oregon, like the architecture and stuff like that for the old.
6: Oh, really?
3: Yeah. And now it kind of makes sense to me why that would be there, because they had kind of settled down that way.
6: Well, here's what's crazy.
3: Huh.
6: It was sold to a pioneer for $30,000. The Russians were always making bad deals. They sold us Alaska for like $15 million or something.
3: Really, really bad deals. Yes.
6: Yeah, anyway.
5: Well, they needed their vodka.
6: That's right.
3: It's hard to make a good deal on vodka these days, I tell you. All righty, well, there you go. You're in the running for some pizza. From Slice on Oak at the end of the month. So, good luck on that. And
6: have a great day, Annette.
3: Yeah.
5: I will. See you too, guys.
3: All right. Bye now. Bye.

0: B93.3, today's best country. Watched the game yesterday?
1: Yeah.
0: I listened to it on the radio.
1: I watched it from the other room. Mm-hmm. Does that count?
0: From the other room?
1: I could hear it. I was looking in occasionally.
0: Oh, right. Yeah.
1: But yeah, they won 4-0. That's crazy.
0: I don't think with the things that had started our season off with the quarterback stuff, I don't think I would have seen us as a 4-0 team.
1: Well,
0: right now,
1: might surprise
0: you. Here we are. Now, if the offense could just show up,
1: that that would be important.
0: All right, sports time. Get the beats now.
2: Good morning. Let's get a look at your sports. Friday Night Lights shone bright as the Brainerd Warriors beat the Bemidji Lumberjacks 28-27, bringing Babe's Bell back for the first time since 2023, and the Warriors remaining undefeated at 5-0. Minnesota Gophers, well, they're now 4-1 after upsetting Michigan at home 20-14. First time we got that home win against them since 1977. Now we're going to see if we can keep that momentum going and make it 5-1. Minnesota Wild looking to make it 3 in a row tomorrow as they win back-to-back games to start the season up, starting a 3-game road trip when they visit the Buffalo Sabres. Bucks and Timberwolves both in action for the first time tonight. Milwaukee hosting Minnesota for its exhibition opener at Fifth Serve Forum. Vikings still perfect after ousting the Miami Dolphins 15-10 at the bank. Will Reichard led the way for the Vikes after nailing all 5 of his field goal attempts. Minnesota now 4-0, visiting the New Orleans Saints in Week 5. And that's been a look at your sports on B93.3.
0: Dylan Jones over at Mills Ford. Good morning.
3: Good morning.
0: It is October, and that means that we're getting into the burrs. You know, like, burr, it's cold. I need a car that's going to start.
3: Right, exactly.
0: And you've got a whole lot full of great automobiles ready to go. So, if you're thinking that your ride isn't going to make it through the winter, now's the time to make that move, not wait on it.
3: Exactly, yeah. No, we're always looking for, you know, trade-in vehicles, and right now we have a lot of great selections on four-wheel drives, you know, to kind of transition you into this, you know, fall-winter season. I can't believe it's already here.
0: Yeah, I know. And, of course, you are looking at trade-ins, so even if you just have an extra auto on the dais there that you want to, say, part with, you guys would take that in, whether it be trade or just want to sell it outright.
3: Yep, exactly. Yeah, we're always looking for, you know, transition vehicles and trade-ins, so you got it.
0: For sure. And, of course, great financing options and all the things that go with that. You guys are the one-stop shop for all of that at Mills Ford. Well, let's talk a little bit about what you have on the lot. You know, F-150s, of course, and the Broncos and Bronco Sports. These are the hot ones that everyone's talking about.
3: Yes, yeah, that's correct. And the Ford Explorers as well.
0: Excellent. So all of those geared up, ready for what's coming weather-wise. How do we get a hold of you?
3: Yeah, absolutely. You can stop in person. We're right on 371 and Delwood Drive heading north out of Baxter. 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
0: Dylan Jones, thank you.
3: You're welcome.
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2: From the Brainerd Now newsroom, I'm Tess Taylor. Fillmore County officials are reporting 3 confirmed cases of measles in southeastern Minnesota. The county says all 3 people were unvaccinated and that the cases are connected. Health officials warn that the case count may grow in the coming days or weeks. Measles spreads through the air and can cause fever, cough, runny nose, and red, watery eyes. Residents who are uninsured or underinsured can contact Fillmore County Public Health for measles vaccinations. The Duluth Diocese is beginning the process to make a 19th century priest Minnesota's first saint. Monsignor Joseph Francis Boo came to northern Minnesota in the 1860s and spent about 60 years serving indigenous people and Slovenian immigrants. A historical commission is now combining archives for evidence that Boo lived a life of heroic virtue. Boo is now officially a servant of God, the first step in the Catholic Church's 4-stage path to sainthood. The process could take decades and requires at least 2 confirmed miracles. A 55-year-old Baxter man died in a single-vehicle crash Friday in West Brainerd. The Minnesota State Patrol says a Ford F-150 driven by James Lon Davis was eastbound on Highway 210 West Washington Street when it crossed into westbound lanes at 7th Street Northwest, making contact with light poles and parked cars at around 7 o'clock Friday evening. According to the patrol, Davis was not wearing a seatbelt at the time of the crash and was pronounced dead at the scene. No other details have been released about that incident. And registration for the 2027 Grandma's Marathon in Duluth sold out in record time. The entire event ran out of space for participants within 3 hours. Those who missed out on registration last week may be able to raise funds to get to the starting line. Close to 1,000 race entries are available through participating charities. The upcoming annual Grandma's Marathon races are set for June 17th through the 19th in 2027. That's news at this hour from the Brainerd Now newsroom. I'm Tess Taylor.
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4: From the Brainerd Lakes Weather Center.
5: We have a frost advisory in effect until 9 this morning. Otherwise, sunshine, but the clouds develop with a small rain chance by quite late this afternoon. The high 62. Our winds become south 5 to 15. A rain chance early this evening becoming partly cloudy, dropping to 50 with the south winds. Sunny skies tomorrow, about 72. South winds become northwest later in the day, 5 to 15. And sunny on Wednesday, about 65 with a gusty west breeze. I'm B93.3 meteorologist Stu Mock.
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7: Nothing as far as wind or precipitation on the radar. What are we doing for temperature?
8: 37 degrees. Might still be some fog out there.
7: Could be. All righty, so taking it easy. It is a coolish Monday morning.

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1: Toes.
0: You know, you were eating your cheese stick earlier.
1: My cheese stick.
0: Your cheese stick and your beef stick
1: that I had for my snack.
0: Yeah. What
1: Not
0: do you think
1: breakfast,
0: about this?
1: Just a snack. That was my snack.
0: Okay. What'd you have for breakfast?
1: I had a bar, one of those
0: protein bars.
1: Yeah.
0: Okay.
1: That was my breakfast.
0: Let's talk a little bit about dairy.
1: Yeah.
0: All right. A new study found that if humans switched to genetically modified milk, it would drastically reduce the amount of land needed for dairy production. So listen to this. Process called precision fermentation. It uses yeast to create the same milk.

0: I love milk. I love cheese. I love burgers. I love cows.
1: All right.
0: They go moo.
1: All right. Well, I'd love to know what our listeners think.
0: Yeah. Okay.
1: Would you drink like
0: genetically modified? Come on.
1: Genetically modified milk.
0: It sounds even less appetizing when you call it that. Genetically modified.
1: Text us.
0: It's almost like I had a hard time with the what do they call it? The burger that was the not so.
1: Oh, the Impossible Burger?
0: The Impossible Burger. I still was like, factory meat.
1: I liked it. Look, your meat's coming from a factory.
0: Oh, yeah, I know.
1: Come on.
0: I'm not that ignorant, but at the same time, I'm like, I know what it was.
1: Okay, Bill is squirming when he thinks about this. I can see him squirming in his seat talking about
0: genetically modified milk. It makes me uncomfortable. It does.
1: All right, I want to know what our listeners think. Y'all text us. The Patriot Plumbing Heating and Air text line is 218-822-2933.
0: Yeah, I want to find out if it's just me or did I hit a nerve?
1: Okay.
0: All right, B93.3, it's the morning show, and look at our weather with Stu up next.
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7: So we start out a little cool. Frost advisory in effect until 9 a.m. Having to do with high pressure right overhead. Dry, quiet, clear.

0: year. That's why it got cool in the nighttime. But today, things will change. There's a warm front out in the western edge of the Dakotas. That warm front's going to swing east very quickly today. And what it will do is help to turn our winds to more of a southerly direction. That's going to try to bring in some more mild air. But there will be a small chance of rain quite late this afternoon or into the evening. Some hit and miss showers could be the possibility. Nothing other than that. And then that warm front moves through. We don't cool off as much overnight. We warm up more for Tuesday. Sounds very fine. Well above normal. More than 10 degrees above normal for Tuesday. Man, that sounds tremendous. But then there's a cool front. It drops in out of the northwest, turning those winds back to the northwest already by late tomorrow afternoon. Yes, that cools us off as we clear out overnight Tuesday into Wednesday, getting back closer to more normal temps as we head through Wednesday on toward Thursday and Friday. I think we'll turn it around a bit. A little more moderation expected, warming up to above normal levels as we look ahead toward the weekend. But we start with a frost advisory this morning, in effect till 9. Morning sunshine, clouds develop, and there's even a small chance of a shower by late afternoon. Our high 62, winds become south today about 5 to 15. A small shower chance this evening, becoming partly cloudy later on, down to 50, south winds 5 to 15. Sunny on Tuesday, warm 72, south winds 5 to 15 become northwest in the afternoon, and sunny on Wednesday about 65, west winds a bit stronger 5 to 15, they'll gust to 25. There's a major fish feeding period, 7:45 to 9:45, a minor this afternoon, 2 till 3, and a late major, 8:15 to 10:15. I'm B93.3 meteorologist Stu Mock.
1: Not so bad out there this morning, a little on the cool side.
2: Yeah, 40 degrees, and there could be some fog out there.
1: Could
2: still
1: be. Yeah, all right.
2: Yeah.

0: B93.3, today's best country. That is Blake Shelton. Mine would be you with Jason Aldean right before that. It started out foggy this morning when I left the house. And, you know, you kind of go through those little areas where it's like the fog and it's just right at headlight level.
1: Yeah.
0: Yeah.
1: It's spooky.
0: It is. And it makes me think of spooky Halloween stuff.
1: Yes. That's I like it.
0: All right.
1: Makes me happy.
0: Does that? Is that what it does?
1: It does. Well, I love fall. Okay. So when you see that fog coming in, it's sort of like, oh, fall weather's here.
0: It certainly is fall weather. And some other things that might make you happy in the brighter side today.
2: Oh, yes. Sometimes a great story can make up for an unexpected tragedy.
1: That's true.
2: Mm-hmm. A couple was getting married last week in Outer Banks, North Carolina. Beautiful place.
1: It is beautiful.
2: But recent storms cut off access to the highway to get to that area, which, you know, there's one way in and one way out, basically,
1: yeah,
2: on the Outer Banks. Most of their family and friends couldn't make it to the location, so an open invitation was posted on social media asking locals or visitors who were already there to show up and make it a special day. And guess what?
1: What?
2: They did. In the end, more than 400 people showed up to watch two people they'd never met get married.
1: Wow.
2: Yes, including a DJ and a photographer, who apparently were also stranded. They did run out of food at one point, but then people started bringing food and other contributions. It turned out to be just a huge party. Listen to this.
3: I think that the wedding that we had was better than the one we had planned. This whole thing just came together, and within 24 hours, you would have thought the Queen of England was getting married. Where was 400 cars at least?
4: Yeah, there were families of 30 people, 14 people all showing up. There were families, so many people stuck here. We met people from, Ohio, California,
3: New Jersey, Florida, everywhere. I mean, the entire island really showed up. We plan to come back every year for our anniversary and stay at the campground.
1: Oh, that's great. So at first I was like, oh, man, the cynic in me is thinking, they're just out there for the free food. But people brought in food.
2: Yeah, right?
1: That's great.
2: How cool is that?
1: That's great. Well, we're going across the pond.
2: Mm-hmm.
1: A man named Alistair Casp stormed out of his house in England last month because he was frustrated that his favorite soccer team, Arsenal, had just lost. But that was fortunate because he became a hero on that day.
2: Yeah.
1: Outside, he heard a woman crying for help from the valley behind his house. He followed her screams and saw her. She was stuck in the mud.
2: Ooh.
1: Up to her chest.
2: Quicksand?
1: Mud.
2: Oh, it's just mud.
1: Hadn't been able to move for 4 hours. He tried to pull her out, but eventually had to call for help. She later sent him a thank you saying, thanks to Arsenal for being rubbish at football. Just very, very British.
2: Very much.
1: Gosh, can you imagine mud up to your chest?
2: And not being able to get out. That's
1: terrifying.
2: I really did think in my younger days that quicksand was going to be a bigger problem.
1: Same.
2: I know.
1: Also volcanoes.
2: That's the brighter side.
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13: A frost advisory in effect until 9 this morning. Otherwise, sunshine, but the clouds develop with a small rain chance by quite late this afternoon. The high 62. Our winds become south 5 to 15. A rain chance early this evening becoming partly cloudy, dropping to 50 with the south winds. Sunny skies tomorrow, about 72. South winds become northwest later in the day, 5 to 15. And sunny on Wednesday, about 65 with a gusty west breeze. I'm B93.3 meteorologist Stu Mock.

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0: B93.3, today's Best Country with Tucker Wetmore. It's 46 minutes after 8. That would be 14 away from 9.
1: Okay.
0: I did math.
1: Yeah, you did math for us. It's 8:46. That's how we say it. Big deal of the day today, yes, shopbebay.com. This is a special one because we have four deals.
0: Oh.
1: Four deals. They're all from Crucial Instinct Athletics. They're up in Cross Lake. And this is like a mixed martial arts studio.
0: Oh, cool.
1: So we've got deals for kids and adults for like unlimited classes or for a drop-in day pass to try it out.
0: Sure.
1: This is a great way to get kids active, more confident. I mean, you were a martial arts person.
0: I do have a little pedigree, yeah.
1: Yeah, tell us about it. And tell us the benefits of this kind of thing.
0: I'll tell you what, it does a lot of things for kids and adults. As far as like sharpening your focus, your abilities to see what's going on, being self-aware and all of that stuff. Also, it is a fabulous way to be flexible. And flexibility and strength go together very much. So it's like strength is one thing, flexibility is another. You need to have both to have the complete package. Anyway, highly recommend martial arts as a way to get healthy.
1: Okay, well, half off four different deals from Crucial Instinct Athletics today at shopbebay.com.
0: Nice. Here and now, it's Kenny Chesney. 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

0: B93.3, Kenny Chesney, here and now, and we're going to talk about that.
1: Here and now, it's World Teachers Day.
0: Oh.
1: Yep.
0: Nice. There's so many good things today.
1: Today is National Get Funky Day.
0: Yes.
1: And National Do Something Nice Day.
0: Do something nice for that funky teacher that you love.
1: There you go. It's the socials. Okay, Lucy, here in the Hive today, hitting the socials, doing some, you did a little research here today.
0: Yes. So I found some things that other countries have that make the U.S. look like we're living.
1: We're backwards.
0: We're backwards in the 1950s or something. These people are living in the future.
1: Yeah. And we're just not quite there yet.
0: No, but this could maybe give some people some business ideas.
1: I'm all for that.
0: Okay, so let's get started.
1: Okay.
0: We're going to the beach.
1: To the beach.
0: In Aruba.
1: Okay, what's happening in Aruba?
0: Forward
1: thinking.
0: They have a machine that puts on your sunscreen for you.
1: A machine that puts on your sunscreen.
0: It literally rotates you around and sprays it everywhere so you don't have to get your hands all greasy and you don't miss spots.
1: So it it puts you in a rotisserie and it bastes you.
0: Sort of. It's like you stand in a little stall and there's nozzles that spray. Yeah, it's cool. All right.
1: Cool. Okay. And so you don't miss a spot because you know what happens when you miss a spot.
0: Sunburn.
1: That's right.
0: Skin cancer.
1: Terrible.
0: All right. We're talking about public bathrooms. We've all been in the situation where you need a little bit of privacy, right?
1: Okay.
0: In Japan, they have a little button that you can push for music to play, so you have some privacy.
1: Music?
0: Yes.
1: Do you get to choose the songs? I hope so.
0: I don't know.
1: Music. It's Muzak to poop by.
0: Yes, it is. In Norway, when you buy meat, it comes with little...
1: Wait, hold up.
0: What?
1: So the Muzak to poop by?
0: Yeah.
1: Don't we have that here at the radio station?
0: Yeah,
1: too?
0: We do have radio playing in the bathroom.
1: Oh, just the radio playing in the bathroom is all
0: it
1: is.
0: But you can pick your station.
1: Yeah, it's true. It's like, what is going to make me move faster today? Anyway.
0: B93, music to poop by. In Norway, when you buy meat, there's a little device on there that shows you how many days are left before it goes bad.
1: Oh.
0: Yeah.
1: That's interesting.
0: Tokyo, Japan has an air shower for people who are allergic to pollen to blow it off yourself and your clothes.
1: That makes sense.
0: In Warsaw, Poland, they have a section of the sidewalk specifically for people looking at their phones. So people, you don't get behind a slow walker.
1: Yeah. If you're going to be a slow walker and you're going to stare at your phone while you're walking, move to the right.
0: Right. In Russia.
1: That's funny.
0: So the traffic lights. The whole pole that holds the light over the road lights up with the color of the light.
1: Oh, really?
0: So nobody can miss it.
1: Yet still, I'm sure there's people.
0: There is. In Finland, there's a restaurant where you can get your server's attention by just turning on a device, like a light, to show like, hey, I need service. Yeah.
1: So it's kind of like when the checkout lights, when you walk up to the grocery store and the active checkouts are lit up.
0: Yes.
1: So it'd almost be like that. It's like, blink, blink, blink. Oh, you need something?
0: Yes. All right. In Japan, you can choose a cart color based on if you need assistance or not. So like, if you don't want anyone bothering you, you don't want a salesperson talking to you.
1: Oh, that's interesting.
0: Yeah, introvert stream.
1: Oh, that's kind of...
0: I know.
1: Yeah.
0: Japan has emergency toilets and elevators, just in case.
1: Because you never know.
0: All right.
1: Did you ever get that gut punch feeling and you're like, Oh, I'm not going to make it. Okay.
0: No, let's not talk about that.
1: Yeah.
0: They've been listening to the radio while they're pooping. In Italy, they have pet carts so you can take your dog shopping. You put your dog in the cart. And here's the best one.
1: I don't know how I feel about that one, but yeah.
0: Here's the best one people are going to like.
1: Yeah.
0: All right. In Japan, there are restaurants that have beer dispensers, draft beer dispensers at your table.
1: I see that ending. Very badly for me.
0: Yeah. You just fill up your beer right there.
1: Just right there.
0: Yeah.
1: Do they keep track of how much you're drinking, too?
0: I guess so.
1: I would think they'd have to.
0: Or maybe it's all you can drink, which sounds very dangerous.
1: That also doesn't sound very Japanese. I'll tell you.
0: Yeah.
1: That's the socials.
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12: We have a frost advisory in effect until 9 this morning. Otherwise, sunshine, but the clouds develop with a small rain chance by quite late this afternoon. The high 62. Our winds become south 5 to 15. A rain chance early this evening, becoming partly cloudy, dropping to 50 with the south winds. Sunny skies tomorrow, about 72. South winds become northwest later in the day, 5 to 15. And sunny on Wednesday, about 65, with a gusty west breeze. I'm B93.3 meteorologist Stu Mock.

0: V93.3, Keith Urban. You're my better half.
1: Oh, we think. Oh.
0: Yeah.
1: You mean fun. On the morning show.
0: On the morning show.
1: Right.
0: Yeah, this is the morning show. Welcome to The Hive and welcome to the Listen at Work bonus hour.
1: That would be a great way to start off your Monday.
0: Yeah. I mean, with good music.
1: Right.
0: I don't know what else you want.
1: Money?
0: Okay. We can't do that. Luke Combs.

0: 93.3, today's Best Country, hanging out in the Hive.
1: That's right. And don't forget, you can take us wherever you go. We want to go with.
0: We do.
1: Yeah.
0: We have separation anxiety from you. I want you to know that.
1: Yeah. So
0: you turn off the radio, we get very anxious.
1: Yeah, we do. Because it means our jobs. So if you like us and you want to keep us on air, download the 3.3 app. And it's powered. 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And you can just stream us wherever you go. We're right there in your pocket.
0: Take us with you. Don't leave us behind.
2: This girl I'd ever seen. Look at her. Man, look at me.

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2: Yeah, it is. No, it's Monday morning.
1: It's Monday morning.
2: We're here with you.
1: We are here.
2: Yeah, we're here. We're happy to be
1: here. We're happy to be here.
2: Yeah, we hope you are too.
1: See that?
2: Yeah.
1: Happy face right
2: yes,
1: there?
2: Yes, that's right. Oh, you fake it till you make it.
1: Man, it's something that beer can't fix. It's Thomas Rhett and John Party.
2: 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You're all alone.

0: 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Bill,
1: no kidding.
0: We have been nominated. 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
1: 6 years.
0: 6 years. Now, we haven't won it.
1: Not yet.
0: But that doesn't mean
1: not
0: we
1: for
0: give
1: lack
0: up.
1: Of trying, right? Yeah.
0: No.
1: No, but it isn't even about that. It's about the fact that we enjoy supporting live local music. That's the thing that I love about it. And I love the fact that we get to go hang out with a lot of these artists when they come through town. We had some fun, this summer. We hung out with Corey Waller and the Wicked Things.
0: Yes, and Aaron Simmons.
1: And Bree Morgan. Yep. And a whole bunch of artists summer.
0: That's
1: one of those, you mentioned him, Aaron Simmons.
0: Such a nice guy. Great songwriter.
1: He's got a brand new song that came out over the weekend.
0: And it's great, y'all.
1: And I think we should spin it next. Would that be all right?
0: Yeah.
1: B93.3. We're going to spin it next.
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1: And that is new music from him.
0: It's brand spank me new.
1: I love it.
0: Good stuff. And I'm looking on the calendar to see when he comes this way again so we can get you all out there to watch one of his shows. We saw him at Quarterdeck. We saw him out at Breezy Point this year.
1: Yeah.
0: We saw him at Lakes Jam. We've seen him a bunch
1: Livin'
0: of places.
1: Livin' Fest.
0: Livin' Fest, yeah. Most recently.
1: Hey, Aaron, come back. Come play in the studio again.
0: Yeah. Zach John King, here's Get to Drinkin', today's Best Country, B93.3.

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13: We have a frost advisory in effect until 9 this morning. Otherwise, sunshine, but the clouds develop with a small rain chance by quite late this afternoon. The high 62. Our winds become south 5 to 15. A rain chance early this evening becoming partly cloudy, dropping to 50 with the south winds. Sunny skies tomorrow, about 72. South winds become northwest later in the day, 5 to 15. And sunny on Wednesday, about 65, with a gusty west breeze. I'm B93.3 meteorologist Stu Mock.

0: B93.3, today's best country, Luke Bryan, I Don't Want This Night to End. Well, we probably didn't want the weekend to end either, but here we are on a Monday. I'm Tess Taylor. Thanks for having us on today. Ella Langley now on B93.3.
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That's the Zach Brown Band on today's Best Country, B93.3, where we are in the midst of 30 minutes of nonstop hot country. Coming up, Eric Church. A little bit later, we'll get to Keith Urban, Morgan Wallen, maybe some Tim McGraw as well. Right now, it's Lainey Wilson along with John Mayer, B93.3.

0: 93.3, today's best country. It's Eric Church, Heart on Fire. Well, it looks like they have a new date for the Nisswa Chamber Pretty Good Golf Tournament. Yes, Mother Nature had, other plans back when they had it originally scheduled in September on the 24th. So they're giving it another shot coming up here on Thursday, the 8th, and it will be at the Pines at Grandview. So they actually have room for more teams because of the change of date. So if you've been meaning to put together a team, you might want to consider this your mulligan. Mm-hmm. So coworkers, employees, friends, customers, golf buddies, get together, pop your team together for a day of fun out there on the course. And right now it looks like Wednesday, sunny, and Thursday, it looks like it's going to be mostly sunny and a high of 63. So if you are interested in doing this on Thursday, go to Nisswa.com. They have a shotgun start at noon. And if you've already registered, you're set. Your team has been moved to the date, so you're good to go. But if you have thought about it and now this date works, Nisswa.com, get there and go golfing on Thursday. Oh, yeah, beats work, for sure. Okay. Graylin James music coming up next on B93.3.
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John Cougar, John Deere, John 316. That's Keith Urban. Congratulations to the Brainerd Warriors. They were winners at their homecoming game on Friday.

0: We do. B93.3, today's best country, Morgan Wallen, and Don't We. Well, you guys, it's coming up Wednesday, the final day for the Coats for Kids Drive. We're asking that you bring those coats in before Wednesday so we can get them ready for distribution a week from Saturday at the Westgate Mall. So if you have those coats, snow pants, winter boots, hats, mittens, gloves, all the things, and they're not working for you anymore, bring them in to us. You can drop them off at our radio station here in Baxter between 8 and 3 Monday through Wednesday this week. You can bring them right to Anderson Cleaners if you would like. You can also drop them off at First Lutheran Church in Brainerd. You can drop them off at the First Congregational United Church of Christ in Brainerd, the Family YMCA. They are all drop-off locations, but we need them by Wednesday so we have enough time to get them all cleaned, ready for distribution to kids in need here in our area. So a few days left. You've been hearing us talk about it, so we're down to the wire. If you can get them in, that would be great. More music coming your way in a moment. Stella Lefty is next on B93.3.
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B93.3, today's best country. That's Hudson Westbrook. Making our way to about 62 degrees by this afternoon. Hope you're having a great Monday right now. Here's Tim McGraw.

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12: A frost advisory in effect until 9 this morning. Otherwise, sunshine, but the clouds develop with a small rain chance by quite late this afternoon. The high 62. Our winds become south 5 to 15. A rain chance early this evening becoming partly cloudy, dropping to 50 with the south winds. Sunny skies tomorrow, about 72. South winds become northwest later in the day, 5 to 15. And sunny on Wednesday, about 65 with a gusty west breeze. I'm B93.3 meteorologist Stu Mock.

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Grabbing it. We are another 30 minutes of nonstop hot country. Grabbing it, man. We're into it. It's Kenny Chesney now and Carrie on. 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

B93.3, today's best country, Tyler Hubbard and Park. I'm Tess Taylor. I'm going to jump on ShopEbay.com here and do a little shopping. I'll pass along your big deal of the day when I get on here and find out what it is. I'll tell you about it in a moment. Right now, John, party music on B93.3, today's best country.

0: B93.3, today's best country, Kane Brown, Lose It. Oh my, what a day to get on B-Bay, you guys. Holy cow. The big deal of the day, there's actually a group of them. Four deals here in one day. And they're all at Crucial Instinct Athletics in Cross Lake. 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It's right there on the front page, but Crucial Instincts Athletics in Cross Lake. It looks like it's just down the road from the Log Church in Cross Lake. 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

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That's Cheese Country from Jason Aldean. And now this one's country, and she knows it. It's Luke Bryan. Yeah. Interesting. 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
17: From the Brainerd On Newsroom, I'm Tess Taylor. Two people were hurt after a shooting outside of Eden Prairie High School's football game. Police say officers responded around 8:40 Friday evening after reports of gunfire during the homecoming game against Minnetonka. The victims were taken to a hospital with non-life-threatening injuries and are not students from either school. Police believe the shooting was targeted and say that there is no active threat. No arrests have been made. Authorities say a missing Utica man was found dead in the Mississippi River. The Winona County Sheriff's Office says 60-year-old Brian Daly was found on Friday about 1.5 miles south of Lock and Dam 5. A member of the public first reported finding Daly's boat floating unattended in the river Wednesday. The sheriff's office says the search involved multiple agencies from Minnesota and Wisconsin. Additional information will be released if appropriate after the investigation is complete. Registration for the 2027 Grandma's Marathon in Duluth sold out in record time. The entire event ran out of space for participants within 3 hours. Those who missed out on registration may be able to raise funds to get to the starting line. Close to 1,000 race entries are available through participating charities. The upcoming annual Grandma's Marathon races are set for June 17th through the 19th in 2027. And a 55-year-old Baxter man died in a single vehicle crash on Friday in West Brainerd. The Minnesota State Patrol says a Ford F-150 driven by James Lon Davis was eastbound on Highway 210 or Washington Street when it crossed into the westbound lanes at 7th Street Northwest, making contact with light poles and parked cars around 7 o'clock Friday evening. According to the patrol, Davis was not wearing a seatbelt at the time of the crash and was pronounced dead at the scene. No other details have been released about that incident. That's news at this hour from the Brainerd Down Newsroom. I'm Tess Taylor.
8: Meteorologist Rodney Price. Plenty of clouds this afternoon as we see some late day showers. Highs in the lower 60s. South winds just a bit breezy. A couple of showers this evening, then skies turning partly cloudy with lower 50s. Sunshine for your Tuesday, and it will be considerably warmer. Breezy as well with lower 70s. 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

Billy Currington on today's Best Country, B93.3. Coming up on Thursday, the annual Armed Forces Tribute event at the All Veterans Memorial will be getting underway at 1 o'clock, and everybody is invited. It's a ceremony, and, it's being held to pay honor and tribute to all U.S. service members and veterans. So everyone, stop on down. 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

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Thank you for spending your lunch hour with me. I'm Tess Taylor. Have you thought about dinner yet? I know it's coming. I've got some ideas for you so you don't have to cook.

B93.3, today's best country. Tim McGraw, One Bad Habit. Well, if there's one bad habit I'm into, it's not cooking. Or is that a good habit? I don't know. Anyway, if you don't want to cook tonight on a Monday, I don't blame you. Well, I've got a great idea for you, a couple of them, in fact. If you want to head to Dairy Queen in Pequot Lakes tonight, you can dine there between 4 and 8, have some dinner, maybe just grab a snack or, you know, dessert after dinner. And by doing so, you will be helping to support Northern Lakes Boys High School Hockey up there. So if you want to stop by again, this is at the Pequot Lakes Dairy Queen only. Swing by, and 20% of their sales during that time will be donated to Northern Lakes Hockey. So go and do that. Otherwise, here in Brainerd, you can swing into Taco John's between 4 and 8. 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October is Domestic Violence Awareness Month, and they will be donating that to RSA. So you can have your options. You can go to Dairy Queen in Pequot Lakes or Taco John's in Brainerd and not only not cook and enjoy great food, but help support some great area groups. So there you go. Some options for you. You're welcome. Eat out, don't cook, and do good. Look at you.

0: too. You're awesome. And thank you to both Taco John's in Brainerd and Pequot Lakes Dairy Queen for supporting those organizations. We love that you do that. Okay, Megan Moroney music coming your way next on B93.3.
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0: B93.3, today's best country. John Morgan and kid myself. Say, I was going to tell you about this really neat event for adults and kids coming up here this week that we hope you will be a part of. We will be there. We hope you will, too. I'll let Bill tell you about it. Here we go.
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That is Jaden, Cole Wetzel, and Ella Langley. And we are cruising to 1 o'clock. Again, thank you for spending your day with us, at least this part of it. Glad to have you along. My name is Tess Taylor. His name is Blake Shelton. 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
14: I'm meteorologist Rodney Price. Plenty of clouds this afternoon as we see some late day showers. Highs in the lower 60s. South winds just a bit breezy. A couple of showers this evening. Then skies turning partly cloudy with lower 50s. Sunshine for your Tuesday, and it will be considerably warmer. Breezy as well with lower 70s. 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

Florida Georgia Line, get your shine on. Today's best country, B93.3. How about those Vikings? Yeah, they got their shine on. Another win, 4-0 right now. Loving that they beat the Miami Dolphins 15-10 yesterday. Next up, heading to New Orleans to take on the Saints. Noon kickoff this coming Sunday. Of course, we'll have it for you. Your home for Minnesota Vikings football, B93.3.

B93.3, today's best country. 30 minutes nonstop. Hot country, we've got that for you. In fact, oh my gosh, look at us. It's away as we speak. We're into it. And now Dan and Shay, say so. B93.3.

0: miles on it. B93.3, today's best country. That is Miles on It. Kane Brown, Marshmallow. Hey, you guys, this is the weekend. Coming up, the big arts and crafts festivals going on everywhere. Yeah, the annual Fall Arts and Crafts Festival over at Brainerd High School. That'll be going on. I believe that's from like 9 to... I'll have to double check on times on that one for you. Hold, please. But and the Fall Harvest Craft Show going on at the Center is on Saturday. That's from 9 to 2:30. Can jump around on that one. And Fall Fest going on at Blessed Horizons in Pine River from 10 to 4. They'll have vendors there too. Hayrides, s'mores, a corn pit. There's just going to be so much happening. And if you want, you can start off at the Out of the Darkness Walk. That'd be a good way to start the day, do something good for others. That's one of the walks that helps spread awareness and understanding and sends a message that help is available when it comes to suicide prevention. So maybe start the morning with that and then go hit those craft festivals and take the day in. But yeah, this is the weekend to go get your shopping on. So anywho, just some options for you. We'll have all the details. I'll get the times on those too for you, and I'll put them up on our website. 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You know it's Monday. You know what I like to do on Monday? Look ahead to the weekend, duh. Okay. Anyway, more stuff coming in the form of music from Chase Matthew next on B93.3.
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It's Kenny Chesney. Help George Strait there and shift work. We heard Chase Matthew too. And coming up in a little bit, we're going to do a little bit of vintage Brooks and Dunn. How about that? But first, it's Ella Langley, B93.3, today's best.

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Combs, Rethink Some Things, B93.3, Today's Best Country. I'm Tess Taylor, and that's going to do it for me here today, but I'll be back with you again tomorrow. Thank you for spending your time with me here today. Don't go anywhere. Eric Grant is in next. He'd love it if you'd hang out with him. See you guys. Make it a great day, and to each other, please. Be

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15: Meteorologist Rodney Price, plenty of clouds this afternoon as we see some late day showers. Highs of the lower 60s, south winds just a bit breezy. A couple of showers this evening, then skies turning partly cloudy with lower 50s. Sunshine for your Tuesday, and it will be considerably warmer. Breezy as well with lower 70s. 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

93.3, today's best country, the Wheel of Cheese. 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
6: I'm meteorologist Rodney Price. Plenty of clouds this afternoon as we see some late-day showers. Highs in the lower 60s, south winds just a bit breezy. A couple of showers this evening, then skies turning partly cloudy with lower 50s. Sunshine for your Tuesday, and it will be considerably warmer. Breezy as well with lower 70s. 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

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This is B93.3 playing today's best country. Morgan Wallen coming up. New Corey Kent. And now Luke Bryan, country, and she knows it on B93.3.

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B93.3, today's best country. Eric Grant, hang in on a Monday. Big dub for the Vikings yesterday. Yes, I'd love them to score 45 points every game. It's not happening right now with the offense. What is happening, though, is the ball is going through the uprights, and the victories are compiling. They are 4-0. I would not have guessed that going into this season, so we'll take it. Absolutely will. Us Vikings fans, we are clinging to every positive moment that we can, because I don't believe the gentlemen in purple are going undefeated this year. So we'll take the wins when we can get them, hoping for another one Sunday noon as they take on the Saints in the Big Easy. Pregame starting at 11 here on your home for the Burple, B93.3.

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1: John Party with Boots Off, B93.3, today's best country. John Boots Off this last weekend. He had to cancel a couple of shows, health issues. He's rescheduled them for later on this month, I believe it is. But it's one of those tough things an artist does not want to do. They don't want to cancel last minute. He did his Thursday show and woke up Friday morning and was just like, it's nowhere near 100%. Even steroid shot, fluids, he's not going to get there. So he decided to push off Friday night and Saturday night shows to a different time. Of course, it's one of those things as a fan of country music, you have to understand. But yes, it can be frustrating. There's definitely financial things going into it, whether it's hotel rooms or gas getting down and all those things. But John trying to make it right here, rescheduling this past week's concert for a couple dates down the road. We've got music from John Morgan, Riley Green, and Cody Johnson all after 5. Now Keith Urban at B93.3. Can't sleep.

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13: I'm meteorologist Rodney Price. Plenty of clouds this afternoon as we see some late day showers. Highs in the lower 60s. South winds just a bit breezy. A couple of showers this evening. Then skies turning partly cloudy with lower 50s. Sunshine for your Tuesday, and it will be considerably warmer. Breezy as well with lower 70s. 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

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Tuck Wetmore, Morgan Wallen, Blake Shelton, Laura and Elena, all in the next 20 minutes or so. 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

0: and continue their unbeaten streak. 5-0 now. I'd say 6-0 sounds great.
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0: and Chase Matthew, All My Exes, B93.3, today's best country. I'm Eric Grant. 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

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Vikings lining up to take on the Saints, and New Orleans going to be on a short week. They play Monday Night Football tonight against Atlanta. 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
4: From the Brainerd Now Newsroom, I'm Tess Taylor. Authorities have now released the identities of the three people killed in a deadly crash early last week in Minneapolis. Police say a stolen car collided with a semi on Tuesday on I-35W at Southeast 4th Street. The deceased have been identified as 15-year-old Calvin Wolf, 15-year-old Timotheus Thomas Christopher Wright, and 19-year-old Shia Sargent. There's no word yet on who was driving the vehicle when it crashed. Police say the seven occupants in the stolen Hyundai Elantra were coming from a fight that led to gunfire before the crash. One of the four survivors had an active warrant for his arrest for failing to appear in court last November. Classes resumed today at Eden Prairie High School in the aftermath of a shooting Friday night at the homecoming football game. Two teenage boys who were not students at either school suffered non-life-threatening gunshot wounds during a fight believed to be gang-related. The investigation is continuing. The game between Eden Prairie and Minnetonka High School was scheduled to resume today at 4. A 55-year-old Baxter man died in a single-vehicle crash Friday in West Brainerd. The Minnesota State Patrol says a Ford F-150 driven by James Lon Davis was eastbound on Highway 210 Washington Street when it crossed into the westbound lanes at 7th Street Northwest, making contact with light poles and parked cars at around 7 o'clock Friday evening. According to the patrol, Davis was not wearing a seatbelt at the time of the crash and was pronounced dead at the scene. No other details have been released about that incident. And Central Lakes College in Brainerd is encouraging the community to attend its Celebration of Nations event on Wednesday from 3 until 7, hosted by CLC's Diversity, Equity, and Inclusion Committee. The event, to be held on the CLC Brainerd campus, is free and open to the public, and it will feature a variety of activities designed to showcase and celebrate cultures from around the world. Attendees can enjoy live performances, cultural crafts, and hands-on activities, and a selection of food trucks offering a variety of cuisine for purchase. Activities will take place both indoors and outdoors across the campus. Food trucks will be on the South Lawn. Celebration of Nations at CLC, sponsored by Sourcewell. That's news at this hour from the Brainerd Now Newsroom. I'm Tess Taylor.
5: I'm meteorologist Mace Michaels. Mostly cloudy for tonight, passing showers, and a low pretty close to 50. For tomorrow, turning partly sunny, but breezy. Warmer, too, with highs in the mid-70s. Another sunny and breezy day for Wednesday. Highs into the upper 60s. Warming through the rest of the week. 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
8: 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I'm Eric Grant, Ella Langley on the way, Chris Jansen coming up, along with the Zach Brown Band, Scotty McCreery getting us going. Here's Bottle Rockets on the B93.3 Happy Hour Six Pack. 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
6: I'm meteorologist Mace Michaels. Mostly cloudy for tonight, passing showers, and a low pretty close to 50. For tomorrow, turning partly sunny, but breezy. Warmer too, with highs in the mid-70s. Another sunny and breezy day for Wednesday, highs into the upper 60s. Warming through the rest of the week. 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

Jason Aldean, B93.3, more of today's best country on the way. Hardy will get Jordan Davis, Luke Bryan, and if you can't wait for Luke Bryan, maybe Luke Combs will suffice.

0: That's Keith Urban. 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We've got Cole Swindell, Jordan Davis, Zach, John King, and Winstock headliners Rascal Flatts coming up before 7 here at B93.3.
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11: I'm meteorologist Mace Michaels. Mostly cloudy for tonight, passing showers, and a low pretty close to 50. For tomorrow, turning partly sunny, but breezy. Warmer too, with highs in the mid-70s. Another sunny and breezy day for Wednesday, highs into the upper 60s. Warming through the rest of the week. Everything you need for a great barbecue. Sauce, spices, and dry rubs. All at grandpa'sbbqshop.com. Currently 57 degrees.